0: Mount Isa Mayor Peter McRae says she's proud the long-called-for memorial is finally becoming a reality. $700,000 of the funding will be provided by Council for the construction, a further $2 million from the LNP government. Overlooking Mount Isa Mines, which sits directly across from the northwest Queensland town, the landmark is set to be erected at Frank Aston Hill by the end of next year to honour the 151 fallen workers who died at the historic mine. While there have been no deaths at Mount Isa Mine since Glencore took ownership in 2013, the mining giant is also putting $2 million into the site. Steve Barker, Air News.
1: Queensland has ended what's been described as a holy war to poach the 2028 NRL Grand Final. Amid concerns, Sydney will struggle to host the event because it'll clash with the Pope's visit. More on that story from Peter Jones.
2: Premier David Crisafulli has revealed Queensland has thrown its hat into the ring with Western Australia to host the blockbuster sporting showpiece at a newly upgraded Suncorp Stadium. This follows fears that Sydney may not be able to host the decider because it'll coincide with Pope Leo XVI's visit, expected to be attended by hundreds of thousands of Catholic pilgrims. Mr. Crisafulli says Queensland's been talking with the NRL about the possibility of hosting the grand final in 2 years' time since successful negotiations to extend Brisbane's Magic Round hosting rights to 2032 began earlier this year. Peter Jones, Air News.
1: League legend Josh Morris has blasted calls for the NRL to introduce a third-place playoff. The idea is designed to provide more content for fans and broadcasters in Grand Final week. Speaking on Sports Today, Morris didn't hold back.
3: It's probably one of the silliest ideas I've ever heard. You can't tell me your players are going to go out there and give it their all. You cannot tell me after they've been knocked out. If you're not first, you're last.
1: Australian Test opener Jake Weatherald admits he's under pressure to score runs in this week's first test against Bangladesh in Darwin. Cricket legend Mark Waugh believes a lean series against the Tigers will see Weatherald miss Australia's upcoming tour of South Africa. And the fallout from FIFA's plot to privatise the World Cup continues. The European, North American and Asian confederations have co-signed an open letter accusing FIFA of a fundamental breach of trust and deception. This is Air News Queensland.
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6: Righto, the weather for Boona and surrounding districts are for today, the 11th of the 8th, 2026. Tuesday, sunny and mild and dry. Maximum of 24, it was only 8 this morning, it felt like more than that. Wednesday, light rain, afternoon clouds, mild. 39% chance of 2 mils of rain, 8 to 24. And Thursday, mostly sunny and mild. 7 to 23. That's the weather up to date on RIM FM 100.1.
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1: Hello from the echo.
0: It was a cold night, I don't know what it was, but it was 8 here. It was more than that, coming home, I had to get out and get another blanket on the bed, it was that cold. So I didn't have a very good night. Good night, that's it, see you all next week. Margaret Ratley goes out to Ken and Karen Lozano at Deeming Heights, Mickey Cool at Marburg and Deb McCartney at Roadvale. Proud to be an Aussie, Maggie, and a little piece of heaven.
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2: Radio, up next we've got Marge Graham. Marge, tragedy took her death in the floods in Lismore last year, I think it was. And she wouldn't get help to get out of the house, and everything jammed up when it was time to go and couldn't get out. For Thea Kingery at Raceview, Gloria Thurkoff at Rosewood, Noel Williams in Brisbane, the Kyogle Rodeo, The Vision, and Daddy's Farm.

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1: This is Air Sport Australia First Edition. Good morning, I'm Lee Harrison. Jake Colajasny has been absent from Geelong training amid the fallout from the concussion waiver scandal. Geelong board members have met after being asked by the AFL to explain a secret clause in Colajasny's contract. The 30-year-old Cats defender signed a waiver which saw him take on legal responsibility for future brain trauma. AFL great Matthew Lloyd says he expects the Cats to receive a significant financial penalty.
2: Well, the number they're talking is $100,000.
3: And that's okay with you?
2: Yes, I think so. And then I think it'll never happen again, which is a great thing. I feel for the player. That's who I keep coming back to.
3: Yeah.
2: Does he play again? Will he get another contract?
1: Adelaide veteran Taylor Walker has decided to hang up the boots with a little more juice left in the tank. The 36-year-old confirming this season will be his last, despite strong form, kicking 10 goals in 3 games.
4: I always looked as a young kid thinking that I don't want to be that player that goes that extra year and probably outstays their welcome or is falling over and not performing. So that's probably what made it a bit difficult to make the decision, but I know it's the right one to walk away whilst I've got a little bit more juice in the tank.
1: Queensland are keen to poach the 2028 NRL Grand Final away from Sydney should a scheduling clash with the Pope force the city to drop the event. The WA Premier has already put his hand up to pitch for hosting rights. Queensland Premier David Crisafulli says he'll throw his state in the ring too.
5: We might even be talking about it already. And by the way, I'm not sure WA's rugby league heartland just quite yet. I know they're working on it and the Bears will be a great addition, but I reckon Queensland might be a better location.
1: Four-time premiership winner Brian Tuo is the latest big-name recruit for NRL new boys, the PNG Chiefs. The champion Panthers winger has signed a 3-year deal, starting with the club's debut season of 2028. Bulldogs utility Kurt Mann is confident former Panthers at his club, including captain Stephen Crichton, won't join Tuo in Port Moresby.
6: I think the boys are all pretty safe and secure here. We have a good group here and everyone enjoys each other's company. Those boys that left the Panthers and ended up here, they're pretty crucial to what we're doing here.
1: Western United Football Club has officially been kicked out of the A-League. Its licence was placed in hibernation last season amid financial collapse. Australian Test opener Jake Weatherald admits he's under pressure to score runs in this week's first test against Bangladesh in Darwin. Cricket legend Mark Waugh believes a lean series against the Tigers will see Weatherald miss Australia's upcoming tour of South Africa. The 31-year-old agrees.
7: When someone like Mark Waugh say that, he's just probably stating the obvious, isn't he? You know, you are required to make runs all the time and you go out there and I've got a good opportunity to play 2 games, hopefully, and make runs, get 4 innings to do that. If I don't do that, then yeah, I'll put fate in someone else's hands.
1: Aussie Phoebe Litchfield has smashed 55 off just 25 balls to take the Sunrisers' lead to a 6-wicket win over the Welsh Fire in the Women's 100. The Perth Wildcats have confirmed the return of veteran centre Angus Brandt on a 1-year contract. The 36-year-old has been playing overseas since leaving the Wildcats, with whom he won NBL championships in 2017 and 2019. And American Michael Brennan has won the PGA Tour's Wyndham Championship by 3 shots. This is Air Sport Australia.
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2: 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Maria McBride for Ronnie Allblack at Flinders View, and Sid Stokes at Kalbar. You Break My Heart. I can hear a yodel. And Where the Frangipanis Grow. Maria McBride.

righto, in reverse, that was the Code Sisters. Must have been a pretty early one for Greg Preston at Burnham.

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1: Welcome to the world on Monday, the 10th of August. I'm Alter Stevens from Australian Independent Radio News. Firstly today to the Middle East, where Israeli Prime Minister Benjamin Netanyahu has rejected US President Donald Trump's 15-point peace plan for Gaza, stating that no military pullout will happen until Hamas is genuinely disarmed. Netanyahu has shown no wriggle room on Trump's peace plan as he faces an election in October, with potential corruption charges awaiting him if he's forced from office. This from ITV News, Vincent McAveeny.
2: Donald J. Trump.
3: It was meant to deliver a lasting ceasefire and begin rebuilding Gaza for the Palestinian people. But just 7 months after signing its charter, President Trump's so-called Board of Peace

0: appears to have failed to win over Israel.
1: As long as I am Prime Minister, a Palestinian state will not be established. I want to be precise here. Israel rejects the 15-point document. I heard people say you didn't say it. So here I am saying it again.
0: Israel has continued to carry out strikes in Gaza, despite agreeing to an initial ceasefire last October. Israeli defense forces have also maintained operations inside the Strip, controlling the flow of aid and supplies. Last month, the Board of Peace claimed it had secured an agreement for the complete disarmament of Hamas and other armed groups. The president even describing it as a monumental step toward lasting peace and security.
2: Israel's very happy about it. Israel helped us. And they've been very good.
0: The two leaders may have a close relationship, but with the prime minister facing the Israeli electorate in October, he appears unwilling to make any concessions, particularly with corruption charges potentially awaiting him if he's forced from office. President Trump's board promised the Palestinians a bright future in a rebuilt land like this. Yet their reality remains one of daily struggle and seemingly endless waiting. Vincent McAvinney, ITV News.
3: Meanwhile, Iran's foreign minister, Abbas Araghchi, says that Tehran will not return to direct negotiations with the US until Washington honors the interim deal the two sides signed in June. The diplomatic impasse is compounded by Netanyahu's rejection of Trump's Gaza peace plan, with a Hamas spokesperson calling on Washington to bring pressure to bear on the Israeli leader. When the first stage of the plan was announced about a week ago, a U.S. official warned that President Trump would be deeply unhappy if Israel stood in the way of the process. Tigruti Dave has more from Washington.
4: The White House hasn't commented officially on this, but a Hamas spokesperson has reacted and is saying that they expect the U.S. to apply pressure to Netanyahu to comply. If you remember, about a week ago, when the U.S. sort of announced the first stage of this implementation of the peace plan, a U.S. official said that Donald Trump would be very, very disappointed if Israel blocks the process of this peace plan going into effect, saying that the U.S. is not asking Israel to do anything that they haven't already agreed to when they signed the original agreement.
3: In the other war zone, a Russian drone attack on the Kyiv region has killed three people, including a child, while a separate ballistic missile strike also targeted the Ukrainian capital over the weekend. Ukraine's defense ministry says its air defenses intercepted around 5,300 drones and missiles last month, just under 60% of the roughly 9,000 that Russia fired in July. Moscow hasn't directly addressed the latest strikes, but Russian politicians have been vocal about diplomatic moves involving Serbia and Ukraine. Dasha Chernyshova reports from Moscow.
5: There's been no direct reaction from the Kremlin so far to these visits, but we are hearing from some Russian politicians and Russian analysts, as well as Russian-oriented Serbian politicians, that they are quite critical of this visit. They all say that this is the result of the European pressure on Serbia and also an attempt to bring in Serbia under the so-called anti-Russian declaration wing. So we are hearing from Russia that they do appreciate the Serbian neutral position when it comes to the Ukrainian conflict. Moscow welcomes its relationship with the Serbian Republic.
3: In tech news today, a judge in the U.S. state of New Mexico has declared the owners of Facebook, Meta, a public nuisance and ordered the social media giant to pay $567 million into a fund for teenage mental health services. The ruling brings total penalties against the company in New Mexico to nearly $1 billion after a jury imposed $375 million in civil fines in March. Meta says it will appeal, saying it works hard to keep users safe on its platforms. Mitch McCann has more from New York.
6: The judge in the case, when he ruled in this case, said although Meta is not alone in this regard, its social media platforms are significant in contributing factor to the current mental health crisis among New Mexico's youth, established by the evidence in the case. Now, Meta was already ordered to pay $375 million in New Mexico in March, and it's also in hot water in India. This comes after Meta restricted a Facebook post by Narendra Modi, the Prime Minister, addressing Gen Z protests in July, and it also summoned regulators over concerns related to child abuse content.
3: And a state of emergency has been declared in the western Canadian province of British Columbia Bolivia after a fast-moving wildfire destroyed homes and forced more than 20,000 people to flee. More than 100 wildfires have been burning across the province, nearly half of them out of control in hot, windy weather and a prolonged drought. ITV News, Kieran Fitzpatrick has more.
7: The out-of-control wildfires sweeping Western Canada have been compared to a bomb going off. 21,000 people have been forced from their homes in British Columbia, where more than 100 fires are burning. The town of Summerland is among the worst affected. A nearby blaze deemed a threat to life has doubled since it started on Friday and now covers an area roughly the size of Bristol.
8: I don't know whether my house is gone or still there or not, but that fire came so fast and furious.
9: The fire went from 50 hectares to 400 to 1,000 to 5,000, like within 2 or 3 hours.
7: A state of emergency has been declared, giving the government greater powers to restrict travel and direct more resources to fight the fires. Anyone under an evacuation order has been told to leave their home immediately.
10: And changing minute by minute, the fires are moving incredibly quickly. This new fire marks a significant shift in the overall fire situation in our province.
7: Thousands more have been warned to prepare to move to safety at a moment's notice. And with more hot, dry and windy weather forecast in the days ahead, there is a growing fear this is only the beginning. Kieran Fitzpatrick, ITV News.
3: And that story leads us to our cover story today. Europe is in another brutal heatwave. The summer's earlier record-breaking weather already damaged crops, sparked wildfires and led to increased deaths. This story comes from America's National Public Radio and is produced and presented by Scott Simon.
11: This is Europe's summer of heat. All 27 cities Italy's health ministry monitors, including Rome, Naples, Venice, and Bologna, are on red alert this week. People have been advised to avoid sunlight, sweet carbonated drinks, coffee, and alcohol. Imagine trying to avoid sunlight, fizz, wine, and espresso in Italy. The World Meteorological Organization says this was the hottest June ever recorded in Western Europe, and now the heat has returned. Great cities like London, Paris, Madrid, Florence, and Rome that draw tourists to museums, markets, theaters, and restaurants are considered especially open and exposed. Those beautiful cities are sculpted out of brick and stone and connected by monumental asphalt avenues, which absorb the heat and hold on to it at night. Officials in France are just beginning to get hold of the toll of the June heat wave. They count at least 5,700 excess deaths during the swelter that climbed to 111 degrees Fahrenheit in the early part of the summer. Many of those who died were elderly, often alone, in a stifling house or apartment. Germany recorded nearly 100 drownings during the worst of the June heat, many of them young men. Funeral homes have at times run out of space to store and prepare bodies for burial. Suhair Hertelli, a Paris funeral director, told the AP this summer he's had to gently inform grieving families there was no room for their loved ones. Families are suffering, he said. We have no solution to offer them because the funeral homes are full. We are really facing a problem, a big problem. It's hard for me to hear those words and not think of funeral homes in war zones I have covered that have also been full. Scientists say this steady rise of heat caused by climate change may ignite more fires like the ones that swept France and Spain last month and those raging in the U.S., Canada, and across the world. The European Investment Bank and the European Commission released a study this summer that predicts farm losses in the EU will climb in the coming decades, with droughts, heat, and storms damaging crop yields and stressing animals. 2026 has been Europe's summer of heat until perhaps next summer. Summers to come. Americans, along with the rest of the world, know that feeling too.
3: Our thanks there to Scott Simon and America's NPR for that story. And that is our take on the world today.
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15: Rightio, the weather. Pardon me, for Boona and surrounding districts for Tuesday the 11th of the 8th, 2026. Today, sunny, mild and dry. They forgot to put windy down. Maximum of 24. Wednesday, light rain. It's going to be late. Afternoon clouds, mild, with a chance of 39% chance of 2 mils of rain, 8 to 24. And Thursday, mostly sunny and mild, 7 to 23. That's the weather up to date on RIM FM 100.1.
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15: 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If you want to give us a call, dial 5463 1228. Interstate, you put a 07 in front of it. Mark O'Shea is up next for Maureen Herman at Mount Beppo and Vince of Urbanville. Old heads on young shoulders, when I was your age, world weary heart. Mark O'Shea.
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0: Right. 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Following the sellout success of The Vicar of Dibley, the Ipswich Orpheus Chorale is proud to announce the forthcoming production of Golden Days, a joyful musical covering courtship, marriage, family life, and bittersweet joy of watching the next generation to begin their own adventure. Featuring many well-loved songs, it will be performed at the George Hogg Performance Venue on the 7th and 8th and 9th of August. Tickets available by the...
1: Forget that.
0: Oh, it's gone. Oh, well. That's a lot of words just wasted. I hate wasting words. The Bruna Yuka Card Group, they meet each week on a Thursday morning at 9 a.m. at the CWA Hall, Walter Street, Bruna. Inquiries phone nailed on 54632 595 or 0438 227 044. All are welcome. The Bruna Weight Reduction Club meet every Monday morning at the Lutheran Church Hall, Bruna Rathdenny Road, Dugandan. Weighing is between 8 a.m. and 9:15 a.m, followed by a meeting at 9:30 a.m. Come along and receive help and encouragement to lose those unwanted kilos. For more information, call Gail on 0448 844 740 or Chris on 0428 991 313. Try number three, see if it's still going. Oh, yeah. Sew together. Time at 9 a.m. to 2:30 p.m. every second and fourth Friday. 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When's this one on? I can't see a date. Where are we? Oh, where the hell's the date? 8th of August.
1: 8th of August.
0: That's gone. That's gone. What we've got over here today, have you ever thought of becoming a member of RIM FM 100.1? 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And lucky last, the Bruna Meals and Wheels are needing volunteers. 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If you are willing to help us out, call Robin on 0417 165 331 or Jill on 0467 095 593. Rightio, let's get serious now with more music. Mark Tempany. Used to be a Brisbane lad. I think he's now gone over to South Australia. Not sure, but I think so. That's for Graham and Janine Hauser at Laidley, Dennis and Carol Freiberg, Moogara, Laurie and Joy Went, Bruna. You give us Southern Skies, Tomorrow's Always Gone, and Chilligo. Time is 11:28 in a bit.

0: Righto, that was Mark Tempney. Now we've got Marcus Meyer. I've got to do some ads. This has gone to sleep. This has gone to sleep, and this has gone to sleep, and righto, we want...
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0: Marcus Meyer now for Kevin at Yamato, Faye Jensen at Coolum, Jake Gillam at Grantchester. Matilda
2: Road.
0: Road, a perfect night and a different land. Marcus Meyer.

Rightio, it's 53, 7 minutes to midday news. We got another two John Reeks, Galway Bay, and You Took My Heart Away. So we'll give them a go, see what you think of him.

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1: Hello there, I'm Sean Bindley. An independent MP believes the Prime Minister should offer a personal apology to the Japanese Prime Minister over a joke made on a podcast. Correspondence between Japan and the PM's department in July stated no action would be taken over the comments about melons, and it suggested it had been the subject of sensationalised reporting. Monique Ryan says an honest apology is the right thing to do.
2: If I was the PM, I'd pick up the phone to the Japanese Prime Minister and apologise to her on this one.
1: The Reserve Bank Board will announce its next interest rate move today. Most economists believe rates will stay on hold at 4.35%. Westpac is the latest major lender to report a fall in mortgage applications. Opposition leader Angus Taylor says the government's budget measures are sapping confidence.
3: Interest rates are too high for hard-working Australians, and we see people with a mortgage paying over $30,000 more than they were before Labor came to power. Interest rates are too high, and that's because inflation is too high.
1: More than 100 people are dead, and at least 20 buildings have collapsed after a powerful earthquake hit Colombia. A massive response is underway to free those trapped under the rubble after the 7.4 magnitude tremor struck in the country's west. Leaders of El Salvador and Ecuador have pledged rescuers and specialist dogs to aid in the response. International crisis groups, Gladys Gonzalez, is in Colombia. She told CNN her emergency responders have been quick to act.
4: Authorities have moved very fast to see and evaluate the damages so far. So I think the response has been very quick. And they are a very solid institution that are in charge of crisis management and attempting these sort of disasters.
1: Iran's deputy parliament speaker said on Monday that the U.S. has accepted there is no military solution to reopening the Strait of Hormuz as oil prices rose above $84 a barrel. The U.S. president told the website Axios on Sunday that Washington is now only semi-negotiating with Tehran, describing the standoff as a chess game. Nick Harper has more from Washington.
5: He said it's like a

0: chess game. So Donald Trump is now the chief strategist. All of this marking a shift in direction from the United States, away from military action, and more towards the waiting game of putting the economic pressure on Tehran.
1: Delays are expected at Sydney Airport today, with strong winds affecting operations. Travellers are being told to check the status of their flight with their airlines before they head to the airport. Dentists are gathering at Parliament House in Canberra today, calling for a national oral health plan. Data shows one in three adults has untreated tooth decay. 2 million Australians are not getting dental care due to the costs associated. The Dental Association's Dr. Chris Sanzaro says a national plan has been delayed repeatedly.
2: We're calling on MPs from across the country to ensure that their constituents' voices are heard and that the Health Minister prioritises the release of the National Oral Health Plan and improves access for dental care.
1: And car insurance companies are under pressure to explain what's driving sharp increases in premiums. Jack Fenwick explains.
3: A review by the corporate regulator has found prices soared far beyond inflation in 2025. ASIC looked at 8 insurance brands under 5 insurers, which collectively make up nearly 3/4 of the market, finding car insurance premiums increased by 8% in the year to July 2025. Premiums already grew more than 42% between 2019 and 2024.
1: This is Air National News. The Australian cricket team say they're not underestimating Bangladesh ahead of Thursday's first test in Darwin, despite the tourists' disastrous warm-up match. Bangladesh were rolled for just 54 in their second innings, losing to a Cricket Australia 11 by an innings and 38 runs. Opening batter Travis Head, though, says players don't always get up for tour matches.
4: I've played in some pretty poor ones over the years as well, and they're always a challenge because you've got your mind probably elsewhere, in most sense.
1: In AFL, it's back to business for the Crows today after Taylor Walker announced his retirement. The coaching staff now have to decide whether to play him in Friday night's clash in Perth against Fremantle or rest him ahead of the final home and away game of the season against GWS. Dockers coach Justin Longmuir says his side is desperate to bounce back following their narrow loss to Melbourne at the MCG on Saturday. Freo have lost only 3 games this season, and with the Crows looming on Friday night, Longmuir says he's expecting a response.
5: Oh, we need to bounce back. And not necessarily because we lost the game, it's just some areas of the game that we weren't happy with on the weekend.
1: Geelong will submit their response to the AFL's Please Explain for the handling of the concussion waiver scandal this afternoon. The league has sent a final warning memo to all club chief executives in hopes of avoiding more cases. Meanwhile, Geelong assistant coach Nathan Buckley told Fox Footy the player at the centre of the scandal, Jake Colajasny, has had a tough week.
6: We briefed on Friday, and that was everything was still sort of coming to pass at that point, and it's fair to say he was pretty rattled at the time.
1: Australian Independent Radio News.
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8: And the midday news for Tuesday the 11th of August, 2026. For Tuesday, sunny, mild and dry, top of 24. Wednesday, light rain late, afternoon clouds, mild, 39% chance of 2 mils of rain, 8 to 24, and Thursday mostly sunny and mild, 7 to 23. That's the weather up to date on RIM FM 100.1.
9: Welcome to the Australian Bush Ballad Show, an hour of genuine bush ballad songs and stories of people and our land. I'm Diane Lindsay.
10: I'm Peter Simpson, and we're keeping it all Australian.
9: Here we are again. Thank you for your company, everybody. I'm sure you're going to enjoy the show today. We're going to start right off with an instrumental number from Charlie Boiter, and this is The Streets of Tamworth.

0: It's always lovely to hear Charlie play, and we just don't hear enough of him these days. Well, today we're going to do a little tribute to one of our great entertainers, Rick Curry. Of course, known with his wife as Rick and Thel Curry.
1: Also known as Mr. and Mrs. Country Music.
0: Absolutely. Sadly, Rick passed away just recently, and of course Thel had been gone a few years now.
1: Well, we're going to play you a tribute to Rick and Thel Curry that Peter and I recorded a little while ago, and this will tell you all about them.
2: They came across this country in the old days.
1: Welcome to a selection of songs dedicated to two of Australia's best-known country music entertainers, Rick and Thel Curry.
3: And didn't they have some good songs, Di?
1: You can say that again.
3: Didn't they have some good songs, Di?
1: Oh, Pete, you can say that again.

0: Bell Carey, Mr. and Mrs. Country Music, are two of Australia's country music pioneers who toured the land with their music and roadshow. True lovers of country music will always remember these much-loved entertainers as the genuine article. Their shows were full of good music, good humour, fun, and were wonderfully entertaining.
1: You know, I reckon Thel were just perfect to me, the way they presented their music, the way they went around to small communities. Their shows, as you said, were always fun. That Rat Sack, he was a bit of a character.
0: Oh, yes. They're very natural entertainers, yeah. And certainly loved all around the country.
1: And I love them to bits, and we will do our very best to make sure that their memory is never forgotten.
0: Well, here's a track by Rick and Thel, Sticking Together.

0: Well, Rick and Thel were good friends with my mum and dad, Reg and Heather Lindsay. In the early days, they were all on the road, travelling with the cars and caravans, taking their music and shows right around the country. And our thoughts and best wishes to Lynn Carey and all the family.
1: You know, another fellow that I know really loves Rick and Thel as well is my old mate, or our old mate, Keith Jamieson.
0: Ah, yes, he does.
1: And he wrote a really nice song about Rick.
0: Ah, but don't you mean Cousin Ratsack?
1: I really do. He gave us so much fun, that fella.
0: Well, this is Julie Perantis with a song all about Cousin Ratsack.

And now a track from Kylie Castle. And this one she wrote herself, as she did, I think, all the tracks on this album, Dusty Bottle. And this is A Settler's Wife.

And now, a track from one of our earlier entertainers, Gordon Larkin. This was written for Gordon by Jim Gilmore, and it tells of Gordon's early days on the farm. Piebald Pony Dream.

0: And our good friend Ken Lindsay, better known as Chainsaw, does a good job also promoting country music around the country. Good on you, mate.
1: And now, one from the master of the bush ballad, Slim Dusty, The Tracks I Left Behind.
0: Great choice, Di.
1: Thank you, Pete.

0: You're listening to the Australian Bush Ballad Show with Diane Lindsay and Peter Simpson, produced by Today's Country 94.1 and heard of right around Australia. We'd like to send a big hello to Glenn Gilley, who listens into the show. He's with Radio Huon in Tasmania.
1: Well, next up we have Lynette Guest from up Tamworth to sing a Peter Coad song, Riding Out the Storm.

Next up, we have Reg Pearl off his new album, Music's Been Good to Me, with a Michael Clear song called The Last of the Balladeers. So if you're listening, Wendy from Tookley, this is especially for you.

I have a track here from Peter Code from the album Old Bush Mates. This really is a good album. I think we've played everything on this album. And I especially like this track, A Garden Full of Roses, written by Peter.

Just a little bit of info about a couple of festivals that are happening in April every year on the Easter weekend is the Hartwood Campfires and Country Music Festival. That goes for several days and a very popular festival at Hartwood. Also, Graham Roger has his annual country music tag along roughly April to May. And, just look up the websites there for more information. Well, I have a track here from Dean Perrott from the album I'm the Land. This was a duet with Troy Cazadaley, written by Dean and Troy.

0: Well, Pete, how about something from Graham Roger? We haven't played him today.
1: Yeah, Graham's one of our hardest working balladeers, and good luck to him.
0: Well, this album is Stronger For It All. And I think we'll play The Old Cooper's Notebook. It's pretty important to a man on the land, or a woman on the land.

Well, here's one from a woman in the bush ballad scene, Alicia Smith, from her album Finger Pickin' Good. This is a real classic by Barry Moises, Where Country Is.

0: Well, that's it for today. I hope you've enjoyed the music. What do you reckon, Pete?
1: I hope you have, and thank you one and all for being with us, and we look forward to doing it again.
0: So please tune in again, same station, same time, for some more Australian bush ballads with Diane Lindsay and Peter Simpson. So until next time, please travel safe.

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1: Hello there, I'm Sean Bindley. UNICEF and other aid agencies are deploying assistance amidst the desperate search for survivors following a 7.4 magnitude earthquake in Colombia. At least 110 people are dead, and a state of emergency has been declared following the large tremor, which was felt across a wide area. UNICEF Australia's Anita Quigley says their staff are safe and ready to assist.
2: We've got a substantial staff that work there. We know that they've all been accounted for and are safe. But UNICEF in Colombia is currently working with authorities to assess the impact and needs for children and families.
1: The Reserve Bank is expected to keep interest rates on hold when the board hands down its decision this afternoon. The official cash rate is likely to stay at 4.35%. Major lenders are reporting fewer people are applying for loans. Nationals leader Matt Canavan, though, claims government policy is damaging confidence.
3: The Australian government should not be adding to uncertainty, especially at a time of such geopolitical instability. And that's exactly what this government has done since its budget in the last sitting period. That is still reverberating through property markets, auction markets, the finance sector.
1: The Victorian Premier has pushed back the start date for work from home from September 1 until July next year. The bill was to be debated later this week, but has now been removed from the parliamentary agenda. The Premier says they'll now continue consultations regarding the proposed laws. The Queensland Attorney General says work is underway to expand breach, bail, go-to-jail laws to include adult offenders. Currently, the legislation only applies to youths. However, there are renewed calls to expand the reforms following a fatal crash in Cairns where the driver was allegedly on bail. Deb Frecklington says she's actively looking at what needs to be done.
4: Looking at the consequences of it, not just for juveniles, but for adults as well. It is important that we do it. We have to get it right.
1: The first flight of the morning has taken off from Perth's emergency aircraft hub after the runway was forced to shut down overnight due to a lightning strike. Most of the cables to the lighting on the Jandakot Airport runway and taxi areas was damaged during yesterday's wild weather. Crews rushed to set up a temporary solution. The Royal Flying Doctor Service says their operations haven't been impacted. Work is still being undertaken to repair the permanent infrastructure before this evening. The latest Australian census is due to be filled out this evening, with fines of more than $300 a day possible if it isn't. The compulsory survey provides the government with a broad data set which informs policy and investment. Curtin University Associate Professor Todd Jones says migration statistics will be particularly interesting.
5: This is the great thing about the census, is that it tells us who's coming into the country, but also tells us where people are moving around within the cities as well. So it's an incredible data set for understanding migration and movement in Australia.
1: And two teenagers have been arrested following a shooting and police chase in Sydney's southwest. Police were called to shots being fired at Eagle Vale, later attempting to stop a suspected stolen vehicle nearby. The chase ended when the car crashed into a tree and three people ran off. Two boys, aged 15 and 17, are now in custody. This is Air National News. To the NRL, where legend Josh Morris has blasted calls for the NRL to introduce a

0: third place playoff. The idea is designed to provide more content for fans and broadcasters in Grand Final week. Morris not holding back.
1: It's probably one of the silliest ideas I've ever heard. You can't tell me players are going to go out there and give it their all. You cannot tell me after they've been knocked out. If you're not first, you're last.
0: Meanwhile, Morris believes Brian To'o's move to the PNG Chiefs in 2028 is the right decision for both he and the Panthers. The flying winger will leave Penrith, having been a staple of their side during the run of four straight premierships. Morris says it's a sensible business decision from both To'o and the club.
1: I think they're happy for him to go and get the money that he's deserved, and it also frees up cash for them to re-sign some of their premiership players and if they want to hold on to them as well.
0: The AFL has sent a league-wide memo to all club chief executives in the hope of avoiding more instances of Geelong's concussion waiver scandal. The Cats will submit their response to the league's Please Explain today. And Kelly Slater continues to turn back the clock at the Tahiti Surf Pro. He's just knocked out Brazilian heavyweight Gabriel Medina in the second round at Chaupu. And the Australian Professional Leagues has now terminated the licence of failed A-League club Western United after it was put into hibernation last season. Australian Independent Radio News.
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3: Right, yeah, the weather for today is going to be sunny, mild and dry with west-southwesterly winds. Top of 24, Wednesday light rain late, afternoon clouds mild, 39% chance of 2 mils of rain, 8 to 24. Thursday mostly sunny and mild, 7 to 23. Friday mostly sunny and cool, 8 to 23. And Saturday mostly sunny and cool, 9 to 22. And that's the weather up to date on REM FM 100.1.
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3: Right, I've got our spotlight artist today, the Code Sisters. That goes out to Eileen Bridget Yamato, Designated Smith Carol Lee, Colin Leonard Hutch, Summer Home, Hobo Ben, Ballad of Chemowheel, and Heartbreak Train. 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
2: 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Let me brighten your morning, eclectically. That says it all.
1: We got a 3 requests for Chuck out at Boona. And Chuck, one thing, just don't plant your watermelons. It's only going to be 1 millimetre of rain, so just go inside and have a beer and forget about it. The chase is on. You just win and going home. Chad Morgan for Chuck.

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Righto, Martin Oakes for Irma Stephens at Gatton, Don Coleman at Sookstone. Sanford Fishing Club, fishing trip. We're leaving, we're gone. And Trial of Dreams. The time is 1:24 and a bit.

0: Season's over now, it's time to celebrate. 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And lots,
1: and lots,
0: and lots,
1: and lots,
0: and lots, and lots of beer.

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There's an unexpected turn with every step you take. But we'll saddle up the horses, take each day as it arrives, and we'll live for every moment.

That was Martin Oaks. Now Marty Robbins. 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
1: 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Fassifin Community Bingo at the Fassifin Community Centre, Little High Street, Boona. It's on Thursdays at 9 a.m. for morning tea, eyes down at 10 a.m. $5 to play, raffles $1 a ticket, and morning tea $6. All proceeds from the day go back as prize money and raffle prizes. Inquiries, phone Betty on 0466 189 319. This is a non-profit organisation for a fun day of fellowship. Come along and meet some new friends. And we'll do the Templar Museum is open on a Sunday from 9:30 a.m. to 3:30 p.m. and other times by appointment. Group bookings are welcome. The museum is located at 397 Boona Fassifin Road, Templin. Entry fee is adults $10, children $8, and a family of $20 for two adults and two children. Phone 0475 615 827. You may leave a message. And that might do us for the memento. Back to our spot. Mary Dryden for Ronald Burgess at Templin, Graham Del Burrell at Raceview, and Rich Grieve at Rosewood. Yodeling in the Moonlight, Mother's Old Red Shawl, and Silver Head Money, Shirley Thompson Forever. Can't read my own typing. Righto, that's how we go. So here's Mary Dryden.

That was the late Mary Dryden. Now we're going to have John Reed again. This time it's going to be the Traveller's Prayer. So enjoy John Reed from Wynnum. Right.

0: MFM 100.1 News Headlines, sponsored by Racecue Sand and Gravel, suppliers of all your landscaping needs in Boona and Ipswich.
1: Hello there, this is Michael Lynch. Australia will soon roll out the first vaccines against bird flu, which will be administered to wildlife in captivity. States and territories will begin vaccinations in the coming days and weeks on those species mainly susceptible to the disease. 231 cases of bird flu have been so far detected in Australia, with the majority of cases in South Australia. Environment Minister Murray Watt says the federal government will support states and territories during the vaccine rollout.
2: Where it's possible to vaccinate wild birds, we will do so. But the priority here is to vaccinate birds that are in captivity. And of course, in our zoos and various other institutions, we've been taking steps to ensure that we do have populations of our most vulnerable bird species. And they're going to be the priority when it comes to vaccinations.
1: Scores of people are dead and at least 20 buildings have collapsed after a devastating earthquake hit Colombia. A massive response is underway to try to free those trapped under rubble after the 7.4 magnitude quake struck in the country's west. Leaders of El Salvador and Ecuador have promised to dedicate rescuers and specialist dogs to aid in the response. International Crisis Group's Gladys Gonzalez is in Colombia, and she's told CNN emergency responders have been very fast to act.
3: Authorities have moved very fast to see and evaluate the damages so far. So I think the response has been very quick. They are a very solid institution that are in charge of crisis management and attempting these sort of disasters.
1: Tonight is census night, and like election voting, it's compulsory. Assistant Treasury Minister Andrew Leigh says householders completing the nationwide questionnaire provide the government with key information as to how best to allocate future funding.
4: And it's part of giving back to your community, because when you can accurately fill in the census, it ensures that your community gets the resources that it's entitled to.
1: Those who refuse to complete a census form face a fine of $364 a day. Almost all aged care staff say they've seen violence or aggression in their workplace. The Nursing and Midwifery Federation's Aged Care Pulse Check survey polled more than 3,000 frontline workers. Federal Secretary Annie Butler says government responses have not gone far enough.
5: Despite the federal government's very significant investment and increased investment in aged care, there are still considerable problems with staffing, skills mix, increased workplace violence and aggression.
1: Airline passengers are being advised of disruption throughout today because of strong winds affecting Sydney Airport. At least four flights from Melbourne have been cancelled, and as a result, passengers are being urged to check the status of flights with their carrier before heading to the airport. In other news, long-term monitoring of the Great Barrier Reef has found it's bouncing back following a mass bleaching. And Dukes of Hazzard star Ben Jones has died aged 84. In their finance news, the All Ordinaries are up 18 points at 92.50, and one Australian dollar is currently buying 70.6 US cents. This is AIR National News. Test batsman Jake Weatherill concedes he hasn't done enough to cement his spot at the top of Australia's batting order, and says he could be dropped if he doesn't make runs against Bangladesh in Thursday's first test in Darwin. Adelaide coach Matthew Nick says the side is steeling itself for a huge game on Friday night against Fremantle in Perth. The Crows must win to have any chance of making the AFL's top four, and they have to beat the Dockers on their home ground, where they've been unbeaten all season. Nick has told Vox Footy that's not an easy assignment.
6: That's our goal. Our goal is Friday night, set ourselves up.

0: you know, at least give ourselves a chance to finish in a position that gives us a crack in September. I know we'll play finals footy. It's an unusual year this year. You probably don't want to finish 7th or 8th. It's one of those positions. But if we do, so be it, right? We'll be ready for that as well.
1: Tickets to the AFL's first wildcard round will start at $35. For the 11th year straight, the league is freezing the cheapest final seats, but it is increasing grand final tickets by up to $21. Three separate football confederations have penned a second letter, taking aim at FIFA boss Gianni Infantino, a move seen by many as a renewed push to force the football chief to step down. Australian Independent Radio News.
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3: Right, yeah, last look at the weather, it was 20 degrees. Right, now Tuesday, sunny, mild and dry, top of 24. Wednesday, light rain, afternoon clouds, mild, 1 millimetre of rain now, half of it's gone to somewhere else. That's 33%, 1 millimetres, 8 to 24. Thursday, mostly sunny and mild, 7 to 23. Friday, mostly sunny and cool, 9 to 23. And Saturday, mostly sunny and cool, 10 to 22. That's the weather up to date on REM FM 100.1.
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3: Right. Got the Coates Sisters, they're the guest artists for today. It's for John and Lindsay Francis at Settlers Crossing, Chuck at Boona, Tony at Calabar, Tony and Gay at Boona. Bushman Can't Survive, Indian Love Call, and Look at Me Now. Here are the Coates Sisters.

0: Mary Schneider, if I'm correct. Mary Schneider, Jenny from the Top End, the Cuckoo Yodel, Cuckoo in the Woods, and He Taught Me to Yodel. Time is 2:17 exactly.
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1: Do you like to start off each day on a bright note? Then why not join me, Tony Barnes, each Thursday morning from 6 till 9 on RIM FM 100.1 for Raising the Tone. 3 cheerful hours of an environmentally friendly, eclectic mix of everything from classics to country, with some totally unexpected bits in between. Let me brighten your morning, eclectically. That says it all.
0: Right, up next is Matt Manning for Des Rackley at Rosewood and Bob Weir at Ebenezer. Matt lived at Rosewood for a while, contract trucking. He's now over in Broken Hill. Ned's Creek, Dairy Man's Dream, and Many Yesterdays Ago. Matt Manning.
2: There's a place in West Australia, a station called Ned's Creek,

take some tips. But by 5 o'clock we all felt pretty merry after downing one full crate of cold egg flips. Hey, there's riot and panic in the town. Milk and alcohol have changed around.

0: Righto, that was, where are we? Matt Manning, many yesterdays ago. Dairyman's Dream, the middle one, that was one of Buck Taylor's on his first album that came out. Buck Taylor now is Kedron Taylor. Better do these.
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1: 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Mac Ponsonby, he was one of the selections stars. 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There was three in the heritage brand. 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For Myrtle Pier Crossing, Heather Bandit at Boona and Rita at Boona. 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
1: Righto, it's 2:47 and a half. 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

The lounge, it was lighted, everybody excited. Everyone came along, there was plenty of cheer, plenty of beer, and plenty of song. Everything was swinging, everybody singing, everything was going swell. I was sitting on the bar just a strumming my guitar at the party in the local hotel. A native girl went into a trance, left off a singing and started to dance. All of a sudden she stopped. Her rip went a zip and her dress fell off. Oh, everything was swinging, everybody singing, everything was going swell. I was sitting on the bar just a strumming my guitar at the party in the local hotel. Everybody happy, having a treat. The fellas rolled a barrel to the middle of the street. Burst right open, kapow. They were drinking from the gutter.

sitting on the bar, just a strumming my guitar at the party in the local hotel. Oh, the barman got drunk, fell on his bunk, dreaming of fairies and elves. While he was down, we all went to town. We

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1: Hello there, this is Michael Lynch. Well, we should know by mid-afternoon whether the Reserve Bank has decided, as widely expected, to keep interest rates on hold at 4.35%. But a leading economist is warning that the official cash rate needs to be higher, as Sarah Patterson reports.
2: Should the RBA leave the cash rate on hold today, households the nation over who've been hit with three rate hikes already this year will breathe a sigh of relief. But according to EQ Economics Managing Director Warren Hogan, it needs to go up. Otherwise, Australia risks an economic crisis. Hogan believes the RBA has been too kind, telling Newswire the Reserve Bank's so-called economic experiment of keeping interest rates lower than the rest of the developed world has failed to tame inflation. Sarah Patterson, Air News.
1: Car insurance companies are under pressure to explain what is driving a sharp increase in premiums. Jack Fenwick explains.
3: A review by the corporate regulator has found prices soared far beyond inflation in 2025. ASIC looked at eight insurance brands under five insurers, which collectively make up nearly three quarters of the market, finding car insurance premiums increased by 8% in the year to July 2025. Premiums already grew more than 42% between 2019 and 2024. The Insurance Council of Australia says it's exploring options to explain premiums more clearly to consumers.
1: New South Wales Ambulance says the types of defibrillators used in its fleet are safe, despite the medical regulator suspending sales of the devices. Sean Bindley has more on that.
4: The Paramedics Union says some of its members have reported issues with the devices. But Ambulance Executive Director Alan Morrison says they closely monitor the technology being used to help save lives in New South Wales.
5: We did go through and all our devices have been reviewed and have been looked at where any fault has existed or been identified. Those have been remediated. The machines we have are not subject to the issues that the TGA is undertaking the suspension of sales on.
1: Dozens of dentists are gathering at Parliament House in Canberra today to call for the release of a national oral health plan. Data shows one in three adults has untreated tooth decay, with 2 million Australians not seeking dental care because of cost. The Dental Association's Dr. Chris Sanzaro says a national plan has been repeatedly delayed.
6: We're calling on MPs from across the country to ensure that their constituents' voices are heard and that the Health Minister prioritises the release of the National Oral Health Plan and improves access to dental care.
1: An independent MP believes the Prime Minister should offer a personal apology to the Japanese Prime Minister over what she says was a grubby joke made on a podcast. Correspondence between Japan and the Prime Minister's department in July stated that no action would be taken over comments about melons and suggested it had been the subject of sensationalised reporting. But Monique Ryan has told Today to offer an honest apology is the right thing to do.
7: If I was the PM, I'd pick up the phone to the Japanese Prime Minister and apologise to her on this one.
1: This is Air National News.

0: Broncos dog Tony Staggs has entered an early guilty plea for a careless high tackle during his side's loss to the Dolphins last weekend. Pat Carrigan, meanwhile, has been found guilty by the NRL judiciary for his high tackle charge. Meantime, Bulldogs players are backing Jethro Rinakama to bounce back from a disappointing game against the Roosters. The young winger came up with 4 handling errors as the Dogs were overrun in the second half. Teammate Kurt Mann says Rinakama has his full confidence.
1: You are required to make runs all the time when you go out there, and I've got a good opportunity to play 2 games, hopefully, and make runs, get 4 innings to do that. So if I don't do that, then yeah, I'll put fate in someone else's hands. So yeah, I haven't done enough.
0: West Coast's Brandon Stasovic says the players are regretting a brief lapse that saw Sunday's AFL game against Collingwood slip away from them. He's told Sports Today that after half-time, they really let themselves down.
2: It was probably a 15-20-minute patch in that third quarter where they got ahead of us and able to kick what would have been the margin, 3 or 4 goals, and just probably didn't defend well enough for the whole game.
0: A new triathlon hub is to be launched on the Gold Coast to serve as a training base for Olympic and Paralympic Games. The high-performance hub will be situated at the Miami Aquatic Centre and is being seen as representing a very important step forward for the sport. Australian Independent Radio News.
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0: Right, the weather for Wednesday. Light rain, late, afternoon showers, mild. 33% chance of 1 mil of rain, 8 to 24. Thursday, mostly sunny and mild, 6 kilometres an hour from west-southwest, 7 to 23. Friday, mostly sunny and cool, 9 to 23. Saturday, mostly sunny and cool, 10 to 22. Sunday, mostly sunny, cool, 10 to 22. And Monday, showers late, mostly cloudy, cool. 43% chance of 5 mils of rain, 9 to 21. And the current temperature is 23.1. And then,
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0: Righto, Smokey. Rickenthal Carey, looking back to see if I was looking back to see if I was looking back to see if so on. Brian Letton, Digger and his dog. Selmont, Happy Johnson was a truckie. He had went up the range and stopped at one of the red lights and just went to sleep and passed away. So, no good.
2: G'day, this is Ken Chainsaw Lindsay. 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

light. And I'm sure I heard the old man say, blue goodnight. I woke next morning with the dawn and went to check the dog. The open fire still smoldered from a

I drive out on the highway where the big rigs come and go, and the bull bars pointed westward along the Warrego. As I roll on up the toll bar, I fancy I can see the smiling face of Happy Johnson

0: Yeah, good choice, Smokies, and some real good songs there. We have got Matt Scullion, We Invented That, Things Are Changing in the Bush, and It Feels Like Sunday. 317 and a half.
1: Everybody knows we invented ice vovos, lamingtons, cherry ripes and Chico rolls. We're famous for the Hills Hoist and the Speedos.

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1: Right, time's 3:29 and three quarters. Maureen Woods, she comes from Melbourne. Over one of the, I guess the left-hand side, she comes up every winter and enjoys the sunshine up here, then goes back and back up again. Used to stay with Dot Steele, but Dot's passed away, so I don't know what they'll do now. This is for Cyril Mulrair, Chula and Neville Cope at Roseview. Country music on the breeze, the singer and the drifter, and just before...

Right, that was Maureen Woods. Now we've got Morris Hardy for Denise Boona, The Gambler, Room Full of Roses, and Heartbeat. The time is 3:39 and a half.

That was Heartbeat. How many remember Heartbeat on the TV? TV, it was a compulsory viewing. Right, Coat Sisters, Saddle Boy, Domitina Drover, and When the Golden Bottle Blooms.

0: FM 100.1 News Headlines, sponsored by Racefuse Sand and Gravel, suppliers of all your landscaping needs in Boona and Ipswich.
1: Good afternoon, this is Michael Lynch. No word yet on the RBA decision on interest rates, although the official cash rate is expected to stay at 4.35%, despite the belief by some economists that an increase is needed. Finance Minister Katie Gallagher says making the right decision is a tough call for the central bank.
2: We have seen some really welcome progress in inflation in the economy, but we are, of course, affected by all of those global developments, including the war in the Middle East.
1: The death toll from a powerful earthquake in Colombia is expected to rise as crews desperately search for survivors. Scores of people have already been confirmed dead, with hundreds of buildings damaged and many people trapped under debris. Australians are being urged to fill out the census tonight to help government allocate future funding. The Bureau of Statistics will follow up those who don't complete the survey by next week, while people who outright refuse to participate will be fined.

0: Watt says Canberra will get right behind the vaccine rollout.
1: Where it's possible to vaccinate wild birds, we will do so. But the priority here is to vaccinate birds that are in captivity. And of course, in our zoos and various other institutions, we've been taking steps to ensure that we do have populations of our most vulnerable bird species. And they're going to be the priority when it comes to vaccinations.
0: The federal opposition claims it'll ensure the Albanese government does the right thing on gambling reform. Labor is expected to reach a deal with the coalition on its laws to limit wagering advertising. The agreement is tipped to include restrictions on betting inducements, along with stricter controls during children's television hours. Liberal MP Ben Small says the party's aim is to reflect community expectations.
2: Clear message that the Australian people sent us through that Senate inquiry, that things like gambling inducements needed to be dealt with. Footy time should be family time, and allowing three gambling ads per hour during children's programming was a perverse outcome.
0: Public sector union boss Melissa Donnelly will be the new National Secretary of the Australian Council of Trade Unions. Former ACTU Secretary Sally McManus and President Michelle O'Neill announced their resignations in July. Ms. Donnelly says the cost of living and the AI boom will be priorities when she takes up her appointment at the end of August. In other news, a survey has found that the majority of Australians would like to have greater control over what they see on social media. The financial regulator has accused some car insurance companies of failing to explain why premiums have increased. And research shows coral cover on the Great Barrier Reef is at near record levels. This is AIR National News. Footy fans may have to fork out more to go to this year's AFL Grand Final, as Sarah Patterson reports.
3: For the 11th consecutive year, the league is freezing the price of the cheapest final seats. Tickets to the first wild card round at the end of this month will start at $35. However, AFL Grand Final ticket costs are set to go up for the second straight year, increasing $7 from $172 for the best value and from $550 to $536 for the best reserved seats, a price hike of $21. Sarah Patterson, S Sport.
0: Broncos lock Patrick Carrigan and Cowboys forward Reuben Cotter will both face the NRL judiciary tonight in the hope of not copping fines. Well, as Australia embarks on up to 21 tests in 12 months starting Thursday against Bangladesh, Australian opener Jake Weatherald is hungry for runs. The two-test series, part of the World Test Championship. Weatherald admits he'll need runs to lock in his spot for the tour of South Africa.
4: You are required to make runs all the time when you go out there, and I've got a good opportunity to play two games, hopefully, and make runs and get four innings to do that. So if I don't do that, then, yeah, I'll put fate in someone else's hands. So, yeah, I haven't done enough.
0: Jake Weatherald on Australian Independent Radio News.
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6: The final weather forecast for today for Boona and surrounding districts. Wednesday, light rain. Late afternoon, clouds, mild, 33% chance of 1 millimetre, 8 to 24. Thursday, mostly sunny and mild, 7 to 23. Friday, mostly sunny and cool, 9 to 23. Saturday, mostly sunny and cool, 10 to 22. Sunday, mostly sunny and cool, 10 to 22, and Monday, showers late, mostly cloudy, cool, a 43% chance of 5 mils of rain Monday, low of 9 and a top of 21. And that's the weather up to date on RIM FM 100.1.
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0: gee took effect, and man with the limp. 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
1: Right, we've got New Zealand's Max McCauley now. He's going to give us Waiting for a Train, Wonderful World, and Croonan Bachelor.

0: right. We just had McAllister Kemp for Jonathan Brassel. Country Proud, Fight Me, The Only Way to Know How. And Code Sisters, Times in Your Life.
1: That's who we're playing now.
0: Days of Old Cam Coburn and Chifley's Town. Time is 4:34.

0: Righto, folks, that's the end of another day. We'll see you all next Tuesday, all being well. And it's a good night from me.
1: Good night from me.
0: And we'll go out with John Reek with Mansion on the Hill. Old love letters, and when the sun says good night to the mountains. John Reek.

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2: Good afternoon, this is Michael Lynch. Australians struggling to meet monthly mortgage repayments will be able to sleep a little easier tonight. In a unanimous decision, the Board of the Reserve Bank of Australia has decided not to increase the official cash rate beyond its present 4.35%. It's the second consecutive time the RBA has made this decision. The corporate watchdog has found that motorists are paying more for car insurance, but providers are not saying why they've upped the premiums. An ASIC report shows motor vehicle insurance premiums rose 8% in the past financial year, and around 70% of companies had poor disclosure practices. Commissioner Alan Kirtland says the premium increases in recent years have been significantly higher than the increases in inflation.
3: That's why it's even more important for insurers to explain what the reasons behind those increases are. And when insurers do that properly, it will prompt some people to push back or to shop around. And we know that when people take those actions, they often end up spending less.
2: Victorian Premier Ben Carroll says he's very close to finalising the terms of reference for a royal commission into the state's construction sector. Carroll called a royal commission last month on the back of his predecessor Jacinda Allen's refusal to do so. The Premier says it's very important that the terms of reference are right.
4: A serious body of work that will go to top-tier contractors, relevant trade unions, small enterprises, enterprise corruption. Not what the opposition leader's done. It's actually submitted it as a Year 10 legal studies case.
2: Tonight is census night, and like election voting, it's compulsory. Assistant Treasury Minister Andrew Lee says by completing the nationwide questionnaire, householders are providing the government with key information as to how best to allocate future funding.
5: And it's part of giving back to your community, because when you can accurately fill in the census, it ensures that your community gets the resources that it's entitled to.
2: A Sydney council is moving to make it mandatory for English to be at least one of the languages on any business signs. Strathfield councillors in favour of the plan suggest it would help boost unity, while critics say it's unnecessary and an overreach. Federal Coalition Senator Michaela Cash has told Today that small businesses don't need more regulatory burdens.
6: We're pretty clear in terms of it's our national language, and yes, people who come here should learn it. But I'll be honest with you, small businesses, they don't need another layer of council regulation. They're doing it hard enough under Anthony Albanese as it is.
2: Climate change is still a significant threat to the Great Barrier Reef, despite a bounce back from a mass bleaching event. A new report by the Australian Institute of Marine Science has found that coral covering all three regions of the reef has increased slightly or remained at similar levels to last year's results. But program lead Dr. Mike Emsley says heat stress still plays a crucial role in the reef's health.
7: And that's really reducing the amount of time that allows corals to recover. But, you know, as I said, this year the monsoon came along, cooled the waters down, and has really allowed corals to begin that recovery process.
2: This is AIR National News. Firstly to the NRL and the belief that the flaws of the six-man bench will hurt the South Sydney Rabbitohs following the hamstring injury suffered by Ashton Ward. Jaden Sullivan is expected to replace Ward at halfback in the game against the Bulldogs on Friday night. He's averaging just 18 minutes off the bench this season, having not been used six times. Prop junior Totola says they're confident Sullivan will handle the demands of playing 80 minutes.
8: I know he hasn't played too much footy coming with the six-man bench and stuff, but yeah, I know he knows what to do, and he's got a job to do, so I know he'll do it well.
2: West Coast Brendan Stasevich says the players are regretting a brief lapse that saw Sunday's AFL game against Collingwood slip away from them. He's told Sports Today things went pear-shaped after half time.
9: It was probably a 15-20 minute patch in that third quarter where they got ahead of us and able to keep what would have been the margin, three or four goals, and just probably didn't defend well enough for the whole game.
2: In the round ball game, Matilda's midfielder Tamika Yallop has signed for the Wellington Phoenix ahead of the coming A-League women's season. In water sport, Jack Robinson has won an all

Aussie battle with Callum Robson at the Tahiti Surf Pro to set up a third round meeting with wildcard Kelly Slater. Ethan Ewing and George Peter have also advanced to the last 16. Australian Independent Radio News.

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1: Airsport Australia, second edition. I'm Mark Dransfield. Footy fans may have to fork out more to go to this year's AFL Grand Final, as Sarah Patterson reports.
2: For the 11th consecutive year, the league is freezing the price of the cheapest final seats. Tickets to the first wild card round at the end of this month will start at $35. However, AFL Grand Final ticket costs are set to go up for the second straight year, increasing $7 from $172 for the best value and from $515 to $536 for the best reserved seats, a price hike of $21. Sarah Patterson, S-Sport.
1: A Demons favourite is preparing for a return to football this weekend after his side locked in a final spot. Eddie Summerfield reports.
3: Percentage out of the top four, final secured. Days after beating the flag favourites, there's a spring in the step at Melbourne training.
4: Yeah, we've got a lot of belief internally in this group.
3: Jack Viney is training strongly ahead of a VFL return this weekend, having missed the entire season with an Achilles, then back injury. Coach Stephen King, optimistic of an AFL return.
4: He can get through that game and he'll put his name up in lights and make himself available and we'll see what happens from there.
3: The problem for the vice-captain, Casey's season comes to an end this weekend, meaning if he needs more time in the state league, it'll have to come in scratch matches. Hardly ideal for professional athletes.
4: It's something I feel like the AFL certainly needs to look at, aligning the seasons.
1: And all AFL clubs have been sent a memo in a bid to avoid more cases of Geelong's concussion waiver scandal. The Cats will submit their response to the league's Please Explain. NRL and Broncos star Tony Staggs has entered an early guilty plea for a careless high tackle during their loss to the Dolphins on Saturday night. Pat Carrigan and Cowboys forward Reuben Cotter will both face the judiciary tonight in a bid to free themselves of fines. Meantime, Bulldogs players are backing Jethro Rinnakama to bounce back from a disappointing game against the Roosters. The young winger came up with four handling errors as the Dogs were overrun in the second half. Teammate Kurt Mann says Rinnakama has his full confidence.
5: You are required to make runs all the time when you go out there, and I've got a good opportunity to play two games, hopefully, and make runs, get four innings to do that. So if I don't do that, then yeah, I'll put fate in someone else's hands. So yeah, I haven't done enough.
1: The flaws of the six-man bench will hurt the South Sydney Rabbitohs following the hamstring injury suffered by Ashton Ward. Jaden Sullivan's expected to replace him at halfback against the Bulldogs on Friday night. He's averaging just 18 minutes off the bench this season, having not been used six times. Prop junior Tatola says they're confident Sullivan will handle the demands of playing 80 minutes.
6: I know he hasn't played too much footy coming with the six-man bench and stuff, but I know he knows what to do and he's got a job to do, so I know he'll do it well.
1: And Peter Vilandis is not ruling out getting a third-place playoff up and running this season, despite widespread backlash to the idea. The acting NRL chief executive says players would be given financial incentives to play in the fixtures in the lead-up to the grand final. Cricket, and Jake Weatherald is hungry for runs as Australia embarks on up to 21 tests in 12 months, starting on Thursday against Bangladesh. The two-test series is part of the World Test Championship. The Australian opener admits he'll need runs to lock in his spot for the tour of South Africa.
5: You are required to make runs all the time when you go out there, and I've got a good opportunity to play two games, hopefully, and make runs, get four innings to do that. So if I don't do that, then yeah, I'll put fate in someone else's hands. So yeah, I haven't done enough.
1: Australia's finished third at the under-14s World Junior Tennis Finals in Cheche, and Jack Robinson has won an all-Aussie battle with Callum Robson at the Tahiti Surf Pro to set up a third-round meeting with wildcard Kelly Slater. This is Airsport Australia.
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on the windy corner of a dirty street. 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
2: I'm Mark Dransfield. The Reserve Bank believes inflation remains too high, but has kept interest rates on hold for now. The official cash rate remains at 4.35%. The RBA predicts unemployment could rise and productivity remains weak. Governor Michelle Bullock says challenges persist in the economy and a rate hike is not off the table.
3: So we will still need to see some further progress before the board can be confident that we are going to get inflation back to target with current monetary policy settings. The board will raise interest rates further if that is what is required to bring inflation down in a timely way.
2: Australia will soon roll out the first vaccines against bird flu, which will be administered to wildlife in captivity. States and territories will begin vaccinations in coming days and weeks on species susceptible to the disease. A prominent independent petrol station has had a number of its outlets raided for allegedly selling illegal tobacco. Border Force and Federal Police conducted the raids at Metro Petroleum stations nationwide. Officials seized paperwork and electronic devices, but no arrests have been made at this stage. Federal MP Julian Hill says governments of all levels must crack down on the illegal cigarette trade.
4: Australians wouldn't put up with a meth lab in the middle of their strip shopping centre pushing this stuff on their kids, and neither should they put up with crooks operating retail premises, whether it's servos or pubs or tobacconists in the strip shopping centres.
2: Metro Petroleum rejects any suggestion it was involved in the sale or supply of illicit tobacco. The Prime Minister has been forced to defend comments he made regarding his Japanese counterpart. Speaking in a podcast, Anthony Albanese made a gesture in front of his chest when discussing a gift of melons from Sanae Takeuchi. The coalition used question time to pressure the PM to personally apologise to Ms Takeuchi, but Mr Albanese's told Parliament the two countries have a close relationship.
5: My government has taken our special strategic partnership to new heights. And during the recent visit by Prime Minister Takeuchi, we announced substantial outcomes, including a joint declaration on economic security cooperation.
2: Latest data shows wait times for aged care funding have been cut by up to 4 months. The federal government says it's responding to unprecedented demand with 32,000 new support at home places this year. Aged care minister Sam Ray says they know there's more work to do.
6: These numbers are encouraging. They're encouraging signs that our methodical work to secure more care for more older Australians than ever is making a material impact. We'll keep the focus and we'll keep investing to get the best care for older people across our communities.
2: In air consumer news, the financial regulator has placed the country's car insurance companies on notice. An ASIC review has found premiums soared far beyond inflation in the past year. The body says renewal notices at some insurers did not clearly explain why premiums were rising. And a box of old Nintendo games found in the US state of Wisconsin is being called a once-in-a-generation discovery. Nearly 100 copies of a previously unknown version of Super Mario Brothers and Duck Hunt are set to sell for millions of dollars. Finally, to the Australian share market, the All Ords has closed up 19 points at 94.43. One Australian dollar is buying 70.51 US cents. This is AIR National News. Broncos centre Katoni Staggs says he's in favour of a potential plan to shift the All-Star fixture to the end of the NRL season. Discussions are ramping up as Indigenous Round continues.
7: Yeah, I think it's fair, giving people an opportunity. I think that game is very, very special because

0: Players in the Q Cup that don't play NRL, they get a call in that team. You know, it's a very special game, that one. And, yeah, obviously, whatever it goes to, I think it can be bigger.
1: Meantime, Raiders star Corey Horsburgh has been left out of the team to play the Sharks on Saturday. The fiery forward was accused by coach Ricky Stewart of having a brain explosion, which cost his side victory against the Knights. All AFL clubs have been sent a memo in a bid to avoid more cases of Geelong's concussion waiver scandal. Meantime, the Sydney Swans say veteran defender Jake Lloyd will play on next season. The 32-year-old has triggered a games-based contract extension.
2: Super stoked to be hanging around next year. And I guess when you get to this stage of your career, mate, sometimes these things can linger into the off-season. So it's obviously a great feeling to hit that now and really put all my attention into obviously finishing the home and away season really strongly and then looking forward to finals.
1: And Wallabies lock Miles Amatosero has been suspended for 3 matches after being red-carded for a dangerous ruck entry in the weekend's win over Japan. He'll miss Saturday's return clash with the Brave Blossoms in Townsville and the upcoming test against Argentina. Australian Independent Radio News.

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2: I'm Mark Dransfield. The Reserve Bank believes inflation remains too high, but has kept interest rates on

0: Police conducted the raids at Metro Petroleum stations nationwide. Officials seized paperwork and electronic devices, but no arrests have been made at this stage. Federal MP Julian Hill says governments of all levels must crack down on the illegal cigarette trade.
1: Australians wouldn't put up with a meth lab in the middle of their strip shopping centre pushing this stuff on their kids, and neither should they put up with crooks operating retail premises, whether it's servos or pubs or tobacconists in the strip shopping centres.
0: Metro Petroleum rejects any suggestion it was involved in the sale or supply of illicit tobacco. The Prime Minister's been forced to defend comments he made regarding his Japanese counterpart. Speaking in a podcast, Anthony Albanese made a gesture in front of his chest when discussing a gift of melons from Sanae Takeuchi. The Coalition used Question Time to pressure the PM to personally apologise to Ms Takeuchi, but Mr Albanese's told Parliament the two countries have a close relationship.
2: My government has taken our special strategic partnership to new heights. And during the recent visit by Prime Minister Takeuchi, we announced substantial outcomes, including a joint declaration on economic security cooperation.
0: Latest data shows wait times for aged care funding have been cut by up to 4 months. The federal government says it's responding to unprecedented demand with 32,000 new support at home places this year. Aged care minister Sam Ray says they know there's more work to do.
3: These numbers are encouraging. They're encouraging signs that our methodical work to secure more care for more old Australians than ever is making a material impact. We'll keep the focus and we'll keep investing to get the best care for older people across our communities.
0: In air consumer news, the financial regulator has placed the country's car insurance companies on notice. An ASIC review has found premiums soared far beyond inflation in the past year. The body says renewal notices at some insurers did not clearly explain why premiums were rising. And a box of old Nintendo games found in the US state of Wisconsin is being called a once-in-a-generation discovery. Nearly 100 copies of a previously unknown version of Super Mario Brothers and Duck Hunt are set to sell for millions of dollars. Finally, to the Australian share market, the All Ords has closed up 19 points at 94.43. One Australian dollar is buying 70.51 US cents. This is AIR National News. Broncos centre Katoni Staggs says he's in favour of a potential plan to shift the All-Star fixture to the end of the NRL season. Discussions are ramping up as Indigenous Round continues.
4: Yeah, I think it's fair, giving people an opportunity. I think that game is very, very special because players in the Q Cup that don't play NRL, they get a call in that team. You know, it's a very special game, that one. And, obviously, whatever it goes to, I think it can be bigger.
0: Meantime, Raiders star Corey Horsburgh has been left out of the team to play the Sharks on Saturday. The fiery forward was accused by coach Ricky Stewart of having a brain explosion, which cost his side victory against the Knights. All AFL clubs have been sent a memo in a bid to avoid more cases of Geelong's concussion waiver scandal. Meantime, the Sydney Swans say veteran defender Jake Lloyd will play on next season. The 32-year-old has triggered a games-based contract extension.
5: Super stoked to be hanging around next year. And I guess when you get to this stage of your career, mate, sometimes these things can linger into the off-season. So it's obviously a great feeling to hit that now and really put all my attention into obviously finishing the home and away season really strongly and then looking forward to finals.
0: And Wallabies lock my Miles Amatosero has been suspended for 3 matches after being red-carded for a dangerous ruck entry in the weekend's win over Japan. He'll miss Saturday's return clash with the Brave Blossoms in Townsville and the upcoming test against Argentina. Australian Independent Radio News.

see that Chris resembles me and you. The green and gold, of course, the emu and the roo. Just to feel the filth sends a shiver down your spine. You pinch yourself and you can't believe it's really mine.

and now Betsy moves on to goal. This one to Bradman is outside the off-tap. It's a hard. And they run two, and that brings Bradman his 1,000th run for the tour.

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2: I'm Mark Dransfield. Mortgage holders have been given a reprieve, with the Reserve Bank keeping interest rates on hold for the second month in a row. More from Federal Politics Editor Michael Packey.
3: The RBA Board has held its latest two-day meeting, keeping the official cash rate steady at 4.35%. The decision was unanimous among all nine board members and expected by analysts after interest rates rose three times so far this year. Inflation is moderating, but the Reserve Bank is concerned it's still sitting outside its target band. The RBA board has also had to weigh inflation against the backdrop of a slowing economy, which has led to a drop in house prices. The four major banks have pushed out any hope of a rate cut until at least the middle of next year. Michael Packey reporting.
2: The federal government is ramping up efforts to tackle the H5 bird flu, introducing a vaccine for native wildlife. States and territories will begin rolling out the vaccinations in coming weeks. Federal authorities have also revealed they'll adjust their reporting of the disease, focusing on spread and species rather than the number of individual cases. Agriculture Minister Julie Collins says the situation will continue to escalate.
4: Australian

0: late summer monsoon activity likely limited the extent of bleaching last summer. But it warns while the reef is showing resilience, its capacity to recover is limited.
1: Australia and Vietnam have agreed to boost cooperation across defence, energy and the digital economy. The Prime Minister's held high-level talks with his Vietnamese counterpart in Canberra. The leaders also agreed to open Vietnamese markets to kangaroo meat and establish new flight routes into Western Sydney. Anthony Albanese says Vietnam is a key regional partner.
2: At a time when the world is becoming more uncertain, resilient supply chains matter more than ever. Whether it's food, energy or critical goods, both our countries have an interest in keeping trade open and reliable.
1: Overseas now, and a state of emergency has been declared in Colombia after a magnitude 7.4 earthquake devastated parts of the country. Over 100 people are dead, with the death toll expected to rise, and many people are trapped under rubble. UNICEF Australia's Anita Quigley says they have resources in the area ready to go.
3: UNICEF has a major supply hub in nearby Panama, where we can quickly call on supplies if needed, like we did only 6 weeks ago with the earthquake in Venezuela. So UNICEF stands ready to provide further support if requested by the Colombian government.
1: This is AIR National News. Melbourne's coach has called for urgent changes to how the VFL is structured as Jack Viney prepares to make his return to football. The Demons vice-captain will play in Casey's last game of the season this weekend as he returns from an Achilles and back injury. But if he needs more time at state league level after that to return, it'll have to be through scratch matches with other clubs. Stephen King says the current structure of the VFL is not adequate for professional athletes.
4: For every week they have off, that's a missed opportunity where they get to develop and grow and learn and become AFL players. So yeah, it's something I feel like the AFL certainly needs to look at, aligning the seasons, even breaks within that. Sometimes we might have a Friday night game and the VFL play on a Sunday, so someone's got to manage and take players out because it's a 5-day break.
1: Turning to NRL, and Peter Villandis is not ruling out getting a third place playoff up and running this season, despite widespread backlash to the idea. The acting NRL chief executive says players would be given financial incentives to play in the fixtures in the lead up to the grand final. And in cricket, Australia say they're not underestimating Bangladesh ahead of Thursday's first test in Darwin, despite the tourists' disastrous warm-up match. Bangladesh was rolled for just 54 in its second innings, losing to a Cricket Australia 11 by an innings and 38 runs. Australian Independent Radio News.

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2: I'm Mark Dransfield. Mortgage holders have been given a reprieve, with the Reserve Bank keeping interest rates on hold for the second month in a row. More from Federal Politics Editor Michael Packey.
3: The RBA Board has held its latest two-day meeting, keeping the official cash rate steady at 4.35%. The decision was unanimous among all nine board members and expected by analysts after interest rates rose three times so far this year. Inflation is moderating, but the Reserve Bank is concerned it's still sitting outside its target band. The RBA board has also had to weigh inflation against the backdrop of a slowing economy, which has led to a drop in house prices. The four major banks have pushed out any hope of a rate cut until at least the middle of next year. Michael Packey reporting.
2: The federal government is ramping up efforts to tackle the H5 bird flu, introducing a vaccine for native wildlife. States and territories will begin rolling out the vaccinations in coming weeks. Federal authorities have also revealed they'll adjust their reporting of the disease, focusing on spread and species rather than the number of individual cases. Agriculture Minister Julie Collins says the situation will continue to escalate.
4: Australians should expect to see more spread and larger numbers, particularly of dead birds and mass mortalities around the country from the H5 bird flu. We have been

0: across defence, energy and the digital economy. The Prime Minister's held high-level talks with his Vietnamese counterpart in Canberra. The leaders also agreed to open Vietnamese markets to kangaroo meat and establish new flight routes into Western Sydney. Anthony Albanese says Vietnam is a key regional partner.
1: At a time when the world is becoming more uncertain, resilient supply chains matter more than ever. Whether it's food, energy or critical goods, both our countries have an interest in keeping trade open and reliable.
0: Overseas now, and a state of emergency has been declared in Colombia after a magnitude 7.4 earthquake devastated parts of the country. Over 100 people are dead, with the death toll expected to rise, and many people are trapped under rubble. UNICEF Australia's Anita Quigley says they have resources in the area ready to go.
2: UNICEF has a major supply hub in nearby Panama, where we can quickly call on supplies if needed, like we did only 6 weeks ago with the earthquake in Venezuela. So UNICEF stands ready to provide further support if requested by the Colombian government.
0: This is AIR National News. Broncos centre Katoni Staggs says he's in favour of a potential plan to shift the All-Star fixture to the end of the NRL season. Discussions are ramping up as Indigenous Round continues.
3: Yeah, I think it's fair, giving people an opportunity. I think that game is very, very special because players in the Q Cup that don't play NRL, they get a call in that team. You know, it's a very special game, that one. And, yeah, obviously, whatever it goes to, I think it can be bigger.
0: Meantime, Raiders star Corey Horsburgh has been left out of the team to play the Sharks on Saturday. The fiery forward was accused by coach Ricky Stewart of having a brain explosion, which cost his side victory against the Knights. All AFL clubs have been sent a memo in a bid to avoid more cases of Geelong's concussion waiver scandal. Meantime, the Sydney Swans say veteran defender Jake Lloyd will play on next season. The 32-year-old has triggered a games-based contract extension.
4: Super stoked to be hanging around next year. And I guess when you get to this stage of your career, mate, sometimes these things can linger into the off-season. So it's obviously a great feeling to hit that now and really put all my attention into obviously finishing the home and away season really strongly and then looking forward to finals.
0: And Wallabies lock Miles Amatosero has been suspended for 3 matches after being red-carded for a dangerous ruck entry in the weekend's win over Japan. He'll miss Saturday's return clash with the Brave Blossoms in Townsville and the upcoming test against Argentina. Australian Independent Radio News.

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0: I'm Mark Dransfield. Mortgage holders have been given a reprieve, with the Reserve Bank keeping interest rates on hold for the second month in a row. More from Federal Politics Editor Michael Packey.
1: The RBA Board has held its latest two-day meeting, keeping the official cash rate steady at 4.35%. The decision was unanimous among all nine board members and expected by analysts after interest rates rose three times so far this year. Inflation is moderating, but the Reserve Bank is concerned it's still sitting outside its target band. The RBA board has also had to weigh inflation against the backdrop of a slowing economy, which has led to a drop in house prices. The four major banks have pushed out any hope of a rate cut until at least the middle of next year. Michael Packey reporting.
0: The federal government is ramping up efforts to tackle the H5 bird flu, introducing a vaccine for native wildlife. States and territories will begin rolling out the vaccinations in coming weeks. Federal authorities have also revealed they'll adjust their reporting of the disease, focusing on spread and species rather than the number of individual cases. Agriculture Minister Julie Collins says the situation will continue to escalate.
2: Australians should expect to see more spread and larger numbers, particularly of dead birds and mass mortalities around the country from the H5 bird flu. We have been very clear that this will continue to spread across the country.
0: A new survey has found coral cover on the Great Barrier Reef is at near record levels. Chelsea Bowden reports.
3: The Australian Institute of Marine Sciences annual survey has found coral cover along all three regions of the reef increased slightly or remained at similar levels from last year. Only 16% of the reef surveyed showed a decline in coral cover. The Institute says while the reef experienced a summer of above average sea temperatures, late summer monsoon activity likely limited the extent of bleaching last summer. But it warns while the reef is showing resilience, its capacity to recover is limited.
0: Australia and Vietnam have agreed to boost cooperation across defence.

0: Many people are trapped under rubble. UNICEF Australia's Anita Quigley says they have resources in the area ready to go.
1: UNICEF has a major supply hub in nearby Panama where we can quickly call on supplies if needed, like we did only 6 weeks ago with the earthquake in Venezuela. So UNICEF stands ready to provide further support if requested by the Colombian government.
0: This is AIR National News. Broncos centre Katoni Staggs says he's in favour of a potential plan to shift the All-Star fixture to the end of the NRL season. Discussions are ramping up as Indigenous Round continues.
2: Yeah, I think it's fair, giving people an opportunity. I think that game is very, very special because players in the Q Cup that don't play NRL, they get a call in that team. You know, it's a very special game, that one. And, obviously, whatever it goes to, I think it can be bigger.
0: Meantime, Raiders star Corey Horsburgh has been left out of the team to play the Sharks on Saturday. The fiery forward was accused by coach Ricky Stewart of having a brain explosion, which cost his side victory against the Knights. All AFL clubs have been sent a memo in a bid to avoid more cases of Geelong's concussion waiver scandal. Meantime, the Sydney Swans say veteran defender Jake Lloyd will play on next season. The 32-year-old has triggered a games-based contract extension.
3: Super stoked to be hanging around next year. And I guess when you get to this stage of your career, mate, sometimes these things can linger into the off-season. So it's obviously a great feeling to hit that now and really put all my attention into obviously finishing the home and away season really strongly and then looking forward to finals.
0: And Wallabies lock Miles Amatosero has been suspended for 3 matches after being red-carded for a dangerous ruck entry in the weekend's win over Japan. He'll miss Saturday's return clash with the Brave Blossoms in Townsville and the upcoming test against Argentina. Australian Independent Radio News.
4: It's 10 p.m, which means it's time for another theatre classic, featuring all your classic comedies from Dad's Army, Hancock's Half Hour, Steptoe and Son, Doctor in the House, as well as the adventures of Sherlock Holmes and Tales of the Wild West in Gunsmoke. Let's see which one is on tonight.

0: further adventures of Sherlock Holmes, featuring John Patrick Lowry as Holmes and Lawrence Albert as Dr. Watson.
1: My name is Dr. John H. Watson, and the adventure I'm about to tell you occurred in the summer of the year 1902. By that year, Sherlock Holmes had acquired considerable fame. Several of my stories about him had been published, the newspapers reported his every success, and 3 years earlier, an American actor named William Gillette had begun appearing in a popular play titled Sherlock Holmes. Now, the story I'm about to tell you began on a warm August afternoon. Holmes had asked me to join him in sorting through the sizable stack of letters that had accumulated while he was out of London on the case of the disappearance of Lady Frances Carfax.
2: Finding anything interesting?
3: Did you know that the Royal Mail is being used more and more for sending out advertising? In every post there's a sale or an appeal or something else. Bulletins from this shop or that shirtmaker. It's getting as bad as the papers. There ought to be some limit imposed.
2: Hello? Here's one from New York City.
3: And now I regret putting our true address in my stories. It's not a good idea at all. At the time, I never thought anyone would be so rude as to just come to gawk. Next, they'll be docking on our door.
2: Hold on. Listen to this.
3: What?
2: It's from a New York theatrical producer. Flowery letterhead and all.
3: Hmm?
2: He's coming to London expressly to see me.
3: What about?
2: A new play. About me.
3: Not another one. Gillette's play hasn't worn out its welcome yet.
2: No, it has with me.
3: Yes. You never did like it much, did you?
2: Well, it has me getting romantically involved in that nonsense. And you hardly appear in it at all. And Gillette even got Moriarty's name wrong, called him Robert instead of James.
3: So, altogether, you've had your fill of playwrights.
2: Those Americans. Listen to this. Dear Mr. Holmes, by the time this letter reaches you, I will be taking the fastest boat to bring for your approval a sensational play which will immortalize you and your techniques in detection. What does he know about my techniques in detection?
3: He's probably read some of my stories.
2: And I will have with me an accomplished actor of great stature, whom I trust will receive your endorsement to play yourself as no other actor, including Mr. William.

0: Gillette has ever done.
1: Who is this chap?
0: In the interest of absolute accuracy and integrity, I shall solicit your most critical examination of the script. You will hear from me as soon as I reach London. Signed, L. Chesterfield Jones, theatrical producer.
2: Never heard of him. You ever hear of him?
0: Here's a P.S. Please rest assured that all financing to stage a first-class production in London has been secured, and this will include a generous royalty to be paid to you from every ticket sold.
1: Well then, Holmes, your future is secure.
3: We had a good chuckle and then went back to opening our mail. Holmes couldn't be called an immodest man, but the attention he received did please him. Sometimes, on our way downtown, he would tell the cabbie to drive past the Lyceum Theater, where Gillette's play was on the bill, and the title Sherlock Holmes was on the poster out front. I never knew what Holmes thought when he saw his name on public display, but his hat still fit his head. At any rate, just 4 days after the letter from New York arrived, we had our first meeting with the American, a flamboyant, portly man in his 50s, wearing an obvious wig and carrying a costly alligator portmanteau.
4: L. Chesterfield Jones, Mr. Holmes, thank you for receiving us. Obviously, you got my letter.
0: Yes, indeed.
4: This gentleman with me? Oh, do you recognize him?
0: No, I don't believe I've had the pleasure.
4: He doesn't seem familiar to you.
0: I'm quite sure we've never met.
4: Well, then, you don't see the resemblance? This is Arthur Pelton, the actor, and he looks enough like you to be your brother.
0: Mr. Pelton?
5: Oh, this is a great honor, Mr. Holmes.
0: And this is Dr. John H. Watson.
4: Dr. Watson, I figured it was you. It's good to meet you. If it weren't for you, the world wouldn't be talking about Sherlock Holmes.
5: Well, that's very generous of you.
4: In fact, we wouldn't even be here if it weren't for your wonderful stories about Mr. Holmes. And speaking of that, if you have no objection, I'd like to get right down to business.
0: First, Mr. Jones, I question whether another play based on my activities would find much of an audience.
4: Oh, you're joking, Mr. Holmes. Oh, you're far too modest. The audiences in America have been clamoring for more, and before some inferior production comes along to answer that demand, I am pleased to present you with The Wizard of Baker Street.
0: The Wizard of Baker Street.
4: A perfect title, isn't it? Take it. It's your copy. You'll find it was written with particular attention to your remarkable talents of deduction.
0: Was it? Who is the author?
4: You're looking at him.
0: Again?
4: You're looking at him. I wrote it.
3: The typewritten script was bound in heavy leather and imprinted in gold, with the title on the cover. Jones removed a second copy of the play from his portmanteau and handed it to me.
4: Now, gentlemen, naturally I'll be anxious to hear your evaluation of my manuscript. Mr. Holmes, I especially want to draw your attention to the detailed way in which I have you connecting the clues and solving the case. Now, if I've left anything out or made errors in deduction whatsoever, please tell me and I'll fix it.
0: Before we go any further, Mr. Jones, does this play involve my personal life?
4: Oh, certainly. We make you an interesting, likable sort of fellow, which I'm sure you are.
0: No, to be more specific, is there a love story in this play involving me?
4: No. Bless your heart, Mr. Holmes. You remain as unattainable to the ladies as you are in real life, or at least according to what Dr. Watson writes about you.
0: Yes, well, Watson was correct.
5: What sort of story is it?
4: It's partly historical, partly fictional. It begins with the interesting way in which you and Mr. Holmes first meet. It deals with Mr. Holmes' unusual ability to observe things others don't notice. The audience will actually see him doing this. It'll be amazing. And then a crime is committed, and he will investigate how it was done, and he'll deduce how to trap the criminals. And that's where I invite your critical comment, Mr. Holmes. I want to be sure I've got it right. By the way, I'm putting up at the Langham Hotel, so I'm not too far from here, and we can confer at a moment's notice.
0: Oh, the Langham, yes.
4: And if you'll give me your telephone number, I'll keep in touch with you about the manuscript.
5: I beg your pardon, Mr. Holmes?
0: Yes, Mr. Pelton?
5: I've taken the liberty of bringing you a copy of my particulars, in case you'd like to see them.
0: Your particulars?
5: The plays I've appeared in, some of my notices.
0: Ah, fine. Thank you.
5: And some photographs of me playing various roles. I would especially direct your attention to this one.
0: And what role are you costumed for in this picture?
5: Why, yourself.
0: Very colourful indeed. I suppose at one time or another I may have dressed like that on some case on a wintry day in the country.
5: Well, but according to William Gillette...
0: Yes, I know. According to Mr. Gillette, I never venture out of doors without my deerstalker cap, my Inverness cape, and my meerschaum.
1: I think that comes from the drawing Sidney Paget does to illustrate my stories.
5: Yes. Yes, that's it, exactly. That's how the public knows you, Mr. Holmes, from those illustrations. That's why I dressed that way for the photograph. But if you object...
4: You can pick out all of Felton's costumes for my play. If you want to, Mr. Holmes, we want to be absolutely true to life.
5: Oh, absolutely, by all means.
0: Yes. Well, gentlemen, all I can promise you is that I shall read your play when the opportunity presents itself. I'm quite occupied these days on several other matters, but if you're going to be at the Langham, I'll contact you when I'm free.
3: And with that, hands were shaken all round and the two men left. The moment the door closed, Holmes took up his manuscript, sat down on the couch, put his feet up, and began reading it. So I settled into a chair and did the same. An hour and a half later, I had finished reading my copy of the play and wanted to talk it over with Holmes. But he was still examining his manuscript, turning back to previous pages, devouring the writing as carefully as I'd ever seen him. And I got up, stretched, and went over to the gasogene for a tonic, but he didn't move. I think it was then, as I saw his rapt concentration, that it occurred to me that he might actually be considering the play. And my heart sank, because I thought it was two-thirds dull and tiresome.
1: Well, Holmes?
0: You know, it has its points.
1: Yes, but nothing really happens to arrest the audience's interest until the middle of the second act.
0: Yes, when the plan of constructing the blind is revealed. Up to then, we are becoming acquainted with the principal players.
1: Yes, in rather a tedious way, I thought.
0: Tedious? You're thinking as a writer, where the reader can control the pace of the story. Watching a stage play is a purely passive experience in which the story moves by itself, according to the dialogue and the director.
1: Well, I, for one, was completely lost when the fellow called Marsden began constructing the building at the riverside, and his daughter was being starved.
0: Yes, but to have explained what he was doing at the beginning would have robbed the play of whatever suspense it would develop. And would have given me, that is, my character, nothing much to deduce.
1: But didn't you catch a bit of the red-headed league in the plot?
0: No. This seems quite original.
1: So, you're going to approve the production of the play?
0: I couldn't stop Jones from doing it if I wanted to. But why should I? If it's a success, I make some money. If it's a failure, I won't make money, but I won't lose anything, and my reputation will still be intact. You look puzzled, Watson. Is that a frown?
1: It's just that I've never known you to seek notoriety, Holmes. What next? Be on the lecture circuit? Then what, the music halls?
0: Watson, I might think, if I didn't know you to be above such things, that you're becoming a bit jealous of Mr. L. Chesterfield Jones.
3: Now, that was so much rot. True, I didn't care much for Jones's type, and it did surprise me that Holmes might consider lending his name to this play when he was so indifferent about the one already running at the Lyceum. And a day or two later, when I paid another visit to Baker Street, I found Mr. Jones there, with Holmes penciling notes on the margin of his script.
4: Yes, things are going along just fine, Mr. Holmes. I've contacted a costumer and commissioned a set designer. Meanwhile, now that you've read the play, what do you think of it? Is the plot feasible? Could Sherlock Holmes solve the crime? Be completely frank with me.
0: On the whole, I like it very much, although Watson has some misgivings.
4: Oh, you have, don't you? What are they?
1: Well,
4: Did I put the wrong words in your mouth?
1: Oh, no, it's not that.
4: Well, how about the relationship between yourself and Mr. Holmes?
1: Well, it would depend on who plays my part, I suppose.
4: Well, you're absolutely right. That's why I hope you can come down to the theater this afternoon. I'm auditioning several actors, and I'd like you both to be there.
0: Which theater is that?
4: Oh, didn't I mention it? I've booked the Imperial Theater on Tothill Street, Westminster. I like the looks of it.
3: He should have liked its looks. The Imperial Theater was one of the most elegant theaters in London. Its entire auditorium was faced with marble and decorated in gold. Circular boxes flanked the stage, draped to allow patrons to view the stage without being seen by the audience. Holmes and I sat in seats on the main floor as troops of hopeful actors came in one by one to read parts from Jones's script. Then, a chap named Edwards presented himself to read for the role of myself.
4: Now, if you would, Mr. Edwards, please take the stage and read the part of Dr. Watson with Mr. Pelton on page 40. Begin on Watson's first line, right up there at the top of the page, and be careful you don't scuff the chalk marks. My set builder needs them.
6: All right, sir.
4: Go right ahead.
6: Holmes, I've just come from the river, and the address you gave me is nothing but an old boat hauled up on the bank. It
7: It's no place for human habitation.
8: But if that's where Crandall lives, we must not let him become suspicious.
7: I'm sure nobody saw. I took pains to dress as if I worked along the river.
3: This fellow Edward seemed by far the best one to play my part. He spoke his lines with greater realism, and I think Pelton, playing the part of Holmes, reacted most naturally to the way Edward set his speeches.
8: Watson, someone is going to a great deal of trouble to convince the police that people and objects can vanish into thin air. But with your help, I mean to demonstrate that there is a rational answer to everything.
3: As the auditions continued, Holmes left his seat to wander backstage, at one point walking quietly across the stage, then returning a few minutes later with an air of electric excitement in his eyes. But he said nothing, and sat silently through the last of the readings.
4: Well, Mr. Holmes, what do you think of our play? Could Sherlock Holmes spot any clues that would give away the criminals? Could the criminals operate without being detected?
0: Oh, yes, indeed. I see no flaw in the production. It's all very cleverly reasoned out. I can't wait to see the curtain rise. The plan is all so simple, Watson.
1: Yes. A girl goes aboard a boat and disappears. The police assume she's drowned. But you find out the boat was especially built to hide her. And then you confront her father, who turns out not to be just her father, but a fellow conspirator. And all the rest of the story leading up to that is just inconsequential, as far as I can see.
0: It's simple on the face of it, but elaborate.
1: Yes, there's certainly a lot of talk leading up to Act 3.
0: Deliciously elaborate and bold.
1: Bold? I'd say it's a little overdone in places.
0: The secret will be in the timing.
1: I suppose the director will control that.
0: If he can pull it off. Watson, if I happen to be gone for a few days, don't be concerned.
1: Huh? Where are you going?
0: You should tell anyone who inquires I'm traveling on a case.
1: Really? What case?
0: Meanwhile, I encourage you to work closely with Chesterfield Jones and learn as much as you can.
1: About what?
0: About him. After all, Jones is the one we'll be obliged to for making us even more famous than we are.
3: Holmes gave me no inkling of what he was going to be doing. No way to contact him after he left Baker Street that same evening, with nothing but a small valise. So I assumed he would be staying in one of his four or five hiding places scattered throughout the city. These were rooms into which Holmes could vanish, and minutes later, a completely different individual would emerge. Meanwhile, I took the script and attempted to see L. Chesterfield Jones. He wasn't in his room at the hotel, and the caretaker at the Imperial Theater told me that Jones hadn't been back to hold any further auditions or rehearsals since the one we attended. But he did say there was an actor on stage at that moment, all by himself, practicing his lines, and he let me walk into the theater.
8: Watson, someone is going to a great deal of trouble to convince the police that people and objects can vanish into thin air. But with your help, I mean to demonstrate that there is a rational answer to everything.
9: Then what is your answer to these crimes? If you know Holmes, why can't you tell me?
8: Who's there? Who said that? Who's out there?
9: It's Dr. Watson. The real Dr. Watson.
8: Oh, you gave me quite a start.
9: I'm sorry to interrupt your practicing, Mr. Pelton.
8: Oh, not at all, Doctor. I'd be glad for someone to read with me.
9: Well, actually, I came looking for Mr. Jones.
8: Oh, I haven't seen him today, but I understand he's busy making arrangements.
9: Has he hired the rest of the cast?
8: Well, I'm not sure.
9: I would have thought there would be carpenters and painters working on scenery by now.
8: And they may well be. The sets are to be built in a warehouse a block away.
9: Well, then how can you know where to move on stage without scenery?
8: Oh, I know my moves. The walls are marked on the floor of the stage.
9: When's the first performance schedule?
8: October. Tell me, Doctor, what do you think of the play?
9: Well, it's very cleverly thought out. I just hope the audience understands the illusion.
8: Well, all theater is illusion.
9: No, I mean the illusion that the girl has disappeared when she's actually hidden behind a huge mirror.
8: But that's the climax of the whole play. Sherlock Holmes sees what everyone else sees. But he goes beyond that by imagining the only way she could have vanished. And, as it says in one of his books, when you have eliminated the impossible, whatever remains, however improbable, must be the truth.
9: Yes, that was in the Sign of the Four. Very good, yes. By the way, Mr. Pelton, how did you become acquainted with L. Chesterfield Jones?
8: He saw me in the New York production of Sherlock Holmes.
9: The Gillette play? You were in that?
8: Yes, I had a rather small part. But Mr. Jones said he was doing a new play about Mr. Holmes, and would I like to play the title role in London? Of course, I jumped at the chance.
9: So if I were interested in learning more about Mr. Jones...
8: Oh, I'm sure the Central Booking Office in New York could help you.
3: And so I went to the cable office that night and sent off a wire to New York inquiring about Jones. And the next morning I received my reply. L. Chesterfield Jones, unknown here, it read. Signed, New York Theatrical Booking Office. And so, I thought it was time I visited an old friend, Inspector Lestrade of Scotland Yard.
4: Jones? An American? Never heard of him. Why? What's the complaint?
9: There's no complaint, Inspector. Holmes wanted me to find out as much as possible about him.
4: Any connection with the wire he sent me?
9: What wire?
4: He sent me a telegram last night, warning me to put extra men at the Tower of London and Buckingham Palace.
9: He did.
4: Didn't he tell you?
9: No.
4: That's peculiar.
3: And then L. Chesterfield Jones turned up at Baker Street, cheerful as ever.
10: I heard you dropped into the theater looking for me last evening, Doctor. I'm sorry I missed you.
4: I was combing the streets of London looking for a type, and I found him.
9: What do you mean, type?
4: Well, you remember there's a small part in the play for a dock worker. He's the one who puts up the blind when the police are closing in, remember? He doesn't have any lines, but he has to look the part. So I took a tour of some taverns, and I found just the man. Now, what was it you wanted to talk to me about?
9: Well, I was just interested in how the rehearsals were going and the other preparations, the scenery, you know.
4: Oh, everything's moving right on course, Doctor. You can be sure I'm preparing a show that London will remember for a long time.
3: And that night, another message was delivered just as I was about to retire. It was a tightly folded piece of yellow paper, smudged and dirty, and on it was penciled the message, Tower of London, South Entrance, have cab waiting at 9 o'clock. Well, I knew it had to be from Holmes, so I dressed again, took along my old army revolver on general principles, and at 9 o'clock sharp, my cab drove east on Bywood Street Hill and turned south on Mansell Street, bringing me down to the south side of the tower. At 9:15, the street traffic became a bit heavier. A tradesman carrying what looked like a large wooden tabletop climbed out of a freight van, and he and his companion lugged it up to the entrance of the tower, where they paused to gather breath. I stepped out of my cab and walked across the street. Suddenly, on Mansell Street, a clamor arose. A horse and its rider, a terrified girl, clattered down the street. And from the various places of concealment, policemen emerged into the street, attempting to stop the galloping horse and save the rider. But it was too late, and they sped off in the direction of the Thames Bridge. But when I looked back at the laborers with the tabletop, they had vanished. The police, realizing they'd been distracted, now converged on the doorway and saw what looked like an empty hallway, until a cry came from the corridor and a smashing of glass. And where there had been the reflection of an empty hallway, there now stood the tradesman and the laborer and the shattered mirror. The tradesman's hands were in the air. The laborer had a pistol aimed at the man's head. I was by now not more than 30 feet away. As the crowd of bobbies converged with their truncheons raised, I heard a familiar voice call out,
11: Watson, kindly tell these gentlemen who I am, and let me introduce them to Mr. Jones of New York.
3: So, L. Chesterfield Jones was arrested in the attempt to steal the crown jewels. And Sherlock Holmes, after identifying himself to Inspector Lestrade, rode home with me to Baker Street.
4: So, just when did you suspect the play was a ruse to throw us off the scent?
0: When I read the script, about a kidnapping where a girl is made to disappear, I saw the possibilities for an actual robbery. When I saw the chalk marks on the stage, I saw a perfect plan to get through the three doors into the Tower of London. Jones brought it to me, hoping I could find a flaw in his strategy so he could correct it.
9: And the girl on the runaway horse?
0: Just another actor, paid by Mr. Jones to take the attention away from us as we put the mirror into position. And he paid me £2 to help with the mirror, after he found me in a tavern.
4: So you did some of your own acting. Oh, and Mr. L.C. Jones has a long record of arrests in the United States. Of course, the actors he hired knew nothing of that. Confidence games were his speciality. But this one...
9: Yes. I believe you said it best, Holmes. Elaborate and bold. He rented a theater, he hired actors, he showed the script to you. What incredible bravado.
0: But imagine if he'd been able to pull it off. He'd have had the crown jewels.
4: Not in a million years, Mr. Holmes. Not in a million years.
12: John Patrick Lowry is Sherlock Holmes, and Lawrence Albert is Dr. Watson. Also in our cast were Phil Harper, Frank Buxton, Rick May, and Tom Hammond. The Wizard of Baker Street was written and directed by Jim French. The characters of Sherlock Holmes and Dr. Watson were created by Sir Arthur Conan Doyle and are used by special arrangement with the estate of the late Dame Jean Conan Doyle. This is Dennis Bateman speaking.
9: And this is Dr. John H. Watson. I have many more tales about the adventures of Sherlock Holmes, and I'll tell you another one when next we meet.

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made it Takapanu. It was a long march from cadets. The 6th Battalion was the next deter. It was me who drew the card. We did.

I'm old and almost sterile, and nowhere near as virile as I used to be, say, 20 years ago. I don't feel up to walking. I just like to sit here talking and watch the pretty girls as past they go. Oh, I like to listen to them giggle and watch their rounded buttocks wriggle. But I can't do more than look, though, you know, because I'm done. But way back in me heyday, when I hit the town on payday, oh, I'd carve some extra notches on me gun. But my manhood has diminished. I leave certain jobs unfinished. And by doing so, I get in loads of strife. Once with manly pride I swaggered, now I'm bent and old and haggard. Still I can't complain, you know, I've had my share of life. And there is naught will age you quicker than sex combined with liquor. But what would life be like without the two? And I differ with the preacher. Omar Khayyam was my teacher, and I reckon his philosophy is true. For the road of life is foggy, eh? And in patches rough and boggy, but the pretty flowers grow along the track. So pluck them as you travel, 'cause once the judge's gavel falls in heaven, there'll be no roads coming back.

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His blistered skin clung to his frame, and he could barely see the phantom sheets of water spread out wide. A pair of evil eyes looked on with a heartless, stabbing stare as a waiting crow sits out the final scene. He must not fall, he must be strong, for he hangs on by a prayer. Waits on that needlewood tree. His tongue is parched and swollen, and his eyes are glazed and dead. 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

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And a deathly silence seems to steal across the barren land. And the crow flies down from that needlewood tree. 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

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And a saddlebag and quart pot that served him through the years, with trembling hands he holds them

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1: He's got his group there with him, and they're called the Fabulous Superlatives. Make welcome Marty Stewart!

the journey of my life were Country Road. The important landmarks along that road would be places of worship. The little white church with a pot-bellied stove in the middle of the pews where I first heard of a land called Beulah. The village church where as a kid I listened to the old saints testify to the faithfulness of God. Church on the bank where I had my first date and the youth group would gather around a campfire after Sunday night services to sing Kumbaya. Along my journey is the church where I promised my sweetheart I'd be faithful till death do us part, and the place where we brought our first baby to be dedicated to God. And at one church along the road, I said goodbye to my precious father and later my mother. And because of those who came to share our grief, I knew I would not walk on alone. So when the church bell rings this Sunday morning, I'll hear a whole chorus of bells in my heart, and I'll go to the house of the Lord, thankful to be in that meeting house Sunday morning.

okay? Can you hear this through this okay here? Actually, what I'm going to do here, I'm going to do some slow parts on it and then some double picking and some of the, where I do the harmonies and make the mandolin sound like two and three mandolins, and I hope you enjoy it while I do it. If you hear it, can you hear it through here okay?

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1: I'm Mark Dransfield. Mortgage holders have been given a reprieve, with the Reserve Bank keeping interest rates on hold for the second month in a row. More from Federal Politics Editor Michael Packey.
2: The RBA Board has held its latest two-day meeting, keeping the official cash rate steady at 4.35%. The decision was unanimous among all nine board members and expected by analysts after interest rates rose three times so far this year. Inflation is moderating, but the Reserve Bank is concerned it's still sitting outside its target band. The RBA board has also had to weigh inflation against the backdrop of a slowing economy, which has led to a drop in house prices. The four major banks have pushed out any hope of a rate cut until at least the middle of next year. Michael Packey reporting.
1: The federal government is ramping up efforts to tackle the H5 bird flu, introducing a vaccine for native wildlife. States and territories will begin rolling out the vaccinations in coming weeks. Federal authorities have also revealed they'll adjust their reporting of the disease, focusing on spread and species rather than the number of individual cases. Agriculture Minister Julie Collins says the situation will continue to escalate.
3: Australians should expect to see more spread and larger numbers, particularly of dead birds and mass mortalities around the country from the H5 bird flu. We have been very clear that this will continue to spread across the country.
1: A new survey has found coral cover on the Great Barrier Reef is at near record levels. Chelsea Bowden reports.
4: The Australian Institute of Marine Science's annual survey has found coral cover along all three regions of the reef increased slightly or remained at similar levels from last year. Only 16% of the reef surveyed showed a decline in coral cover. The Institute says while the reef experienced a summer of above average sea temperatures, late summer monsoon activity likely limited the extent of bleaching last summer. But it warns while the reef is showing resilience, its capacity to recover is limited.
1: Australia and Vietnam have agreed to boost cooperation across defence, energy and the digital economy. The Prime Ministers held high-level talks with his Vietnamese counterpart in Canberra. The leaders also agreed to open Vietnamese markets to kangaroo meat and establish new flight routes into Western Sydney. Anthony Albanese says Vietnam is a key regional partner.
5: At a time when the world is becoming more uncertain, resilient supply chains matter more than ever. Whether it's food, energy or critical goods, both our countries have an interest in keeping trade open and reliable.
1: Overseas now, and a state of emergency has been declared in Colombia after a magnitude 7.4 earthquake devastated parts of the country. Over 100 people are dead, with the death toll expected to rise, and many people are trapped under rubble. UNICEF Australia's Anita Quigley says they have resources in the area ready to go.
6: UNICEF has a major supply hub in nearby Panama, where we can quickly call on supplies if needed, like we did only 6 weeks ago with the earthquake in Venezuela. So UNICEF stands ready to provide further support if requested by the Colombian government.
1: This is AIR National News. Broncos centre Katoni Staggs says he's in favour of a potential plan to shift the All-Star fixture to the end of the NRL season. Discussions are ramping up as Indigenous Round continues.
7: Yeah, I think it's fair, giving people an opportunity. I think that game is very, very special because players in the Q Cup that don't play NRL, they get a call in that team. You know, it's a very special game, that one. And, obviously, whatever it goes to, I think it can be bigger.
1: Meantime, Raiders star Corey Horsburgh has been left out of the team to play the Sharks on Saturday. The fiery forward was accused by coach Ricky Stewart of having a brain explosion, which cost his side victory against the Knights. All AFL clubs have been sent a memo in a bid to avoid more cases of Geelong's concussion waiver scandal. Meantime, the Sydney Swans say veteran defender Jake Lloyd will play on next season. The 32-year-old has triggered a games-based contract extension.
8: Super stoked to be hanging around next year. And I guess when you get to this stage of your career, mate, sometimes these things can linger into the off-season. season, so it's obviously a great feeling to hit that now and really put all my attention into obviously finishing the home and away season really strongly and then looking forward to finals.
1: And Wallabies lock Miles Amatosero has been suspended for 3 matches after being red carded for a dangerous ruck entry in the weekend's win over Japan. He'll miss Saturday's return clash with the Brave Blossoms in Townsville and the upcoming test against Argentina. Australian Independent Radio News.
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11: 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Well, the forecast for today, light, rain, late, afternoon clouds and mild, with a maximum of 23. It's currently 2.3 degrees. Thursday, mostly sunny and cool, 6 to 23. Friday, mostly sunny and cool, 8 to 23. And Saturday, partly cloudy and cool, 10 to 21 degrees.
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Good morning and welcome to REM FM 100.1. It is 9.5 minutes past 6 o'clock, and 54631228 is the phone number. If you'd like some songs, birthday calls, you might like to just say good morning and say, boy, it's cold here today. So 54631228 is the number. And we've had a call from Cyril already. Good morning, Cyril. I'm going to play you a fun song this morning. Peter Dennehy with Looking at My Phone.

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2: Now, Viv would like to send some Cheerios out. And the first one's for Dennis and Carol. Back to the Baku.

And that was Jeff Brown bringing us that one. We have another request from Viv, and that's for all the presenters. I've Got $5, and it's Saturday Night by Gene Pitney.

That $5 wouldn't go very far these days, would it? Now, Viv's got another request for Clive and Daryl and myself. Jim Nabors with This Is My Song.

0: What a voice. Now, good morning to Viv and Peter. And I've got a Ben Sands number for you. Hug. Well, in this cold mornings, you need a hug and a rug. And gosh, she's still not warming up at all.
1: But now I collect hugs. And my collection is far from complete. So at the end of the concert, if you could form a line down this wall here,

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A phone call can brighten the night. 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

0: very much.
1: And that was Hug by Ben Sands for Peter and Viv. Now it's cool in this station still, I tell you. 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I'm going to play Grandpa for you.

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the evening as the sun went down and the circus it was over, the tent came down and the funny old clown said, "The boys, I'm now in clover. I'm headed for a land that's a far away beside the popcorn fountain. I'll see you all this coming fall."

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0: And that was Tex Ritto with Big Rock Candy Mountain. It's news time.
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2: Good morning, I'm Lee Harrison. Homeowners are being warned further interest rate hikes are on the cards unless inflation eases further. Michael Packey reports.
3: The Reserve Bank has ended its two-day board meeting, keeping the official cash rate on hold at 4.35%.

0: But Governor Michelle Bullock says we shouldn't get too excited, arguing more may need to be done to bring inflation down.
1: The board will raise interest rates further if that is what is required.
0: The RBA predicts home values will continue to fall, and this will weigh on the economy as the construction sector comes under pressure, along with a general reduction in consumer spending. But Treasurer Jim Chalmers has told Parliament global instability remains the biggest problem.
2: We desperately need to see an end to this war in the Middle East.
0: The opposition argues inflation is an issue because the government has failed to adequately rein in its own spending. Michael Packey reporting.
3: The federal government denies high tobacco taxes are driving the cigarette black market. Officers from the AFP and Border Force have raided Metro petroleum stations nationwide over the alleged sale of illicit tobacco. Metro maintains it has a zero-tolerance policy against illegal cigarettes, and no arrests have been made so far. Labor MP Julian Hill claims illicit tobacco is a problem in many countries.
4: It's being fuelled by a global surplus of very cheap production. You can get this stuff for less than a dollar a packet, which has been weaponised across the world by transnational serious and organised crime syndicates.
3: States and territories will start rolling out vaccinations against the H5 bird flu in coming days and weeks. The vaccines will be administered to wildlife and species most vulnerable to the deadly virus. Federal Environment Minister Murray Watt says they'll prioritise birds in captivity as vaccinating wild birds poses a challenge.
5: It is difficult to vaccinate birds in the wild. It does take two vaccination doses to vaccinate birds, and it is difficult enough to catch wild birds once, let alone twice.
3: A record number of migrants have crossed the English Channel on one small rubber boat. Josh Babbis reports.
6: 230 people crossed the English Channel on a 15-metre-long dinghy. It's the largest number of people to cross on one small boat in living memory. French officials said they had to rescue 30 others who were left stranded by the rising tide while also attempting to cross. So far this year, 15,000 migrants have crossed into the UK, but that's down about 40% on the same period last year. A Home Office spokesperson says today's crossing demonstrates the reckless tactics used by criminal gangs putting lives at risk in smuggling attempts. A week ago, 157 people were rescued when their boat flipped in the channel after the engine caught fire.
3: And Donald Trump has delivered a massive shake-up to childhood vaccination guidelines in the US. His executive order removes 6 shots from the routine checklist, including the flu, and forces the combined MMR vaccine to be split into 3 individual jabs. This is Air News. Josh Fraser has put his hand up to become Carlton's next senior coach. Jordan Tunbridge reports.
7: After months of speculation, Josh Fraser has finally declared his interest in the Blues' senior coaching job. The Herald Sun reports Fraser has told club officials he wants to be part of the selection process. Since taking over from Michael Voss in May, Fraser has led a remarkable turnaround, Carlton winning 10 of 12 games under his watch as interim coach, all but securing a wildcard final spot. Fans chanted, "We want Fraser," as he walked onto the ground after last week's win over St Kilda. Jordan Tunbridge, Melbourne.
3: Panthers fullback Dylan Edwards has been named on an extended bench for tomorrow night's NRL blockbuster with the Roosters after missing 3 games through injury. Australian all-rounder Bo Webster believes he has the runs on the board to be considered for a place in the Australian top order.
8: What I've done in my first 8 tests with the bat has probably showed that I can be considered as a genuine top 6 batter, and the ball, is an option.
3: The Aussies are finalising preparations for the first test against Bangladesh, which starts in Darwin tomorrow. And swimmer Cam McAvoy says he's obliterated all of his expectations at the Commonwealth Games in Glasgow. Australian Independent Radio News.
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11: Yes, and good morning. And I've just had Ian on the phone, and he said there's frost out there everywhere. Rightio, the weather for today, Wednesday. Light rain, late afternoon clouds and mild, with a maximum of 23. It's currently 2.5 degrees. Thursday and Friday, mostly sunny and cool, 6 to 23 on Thursday. Friday, 8 to 23. Saturday, partly cloudy and cool, 10 to 21 degrees.
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11: 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And we have got Michael. No, we haven't. I'd say good morning to Dorothy, and we've got looking forward, looking back.

I have a song now for Barry in Ipswich, and that's a good morning from Yvonne, the Ned Kelly song by Tex Morton.

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0: I've got another song for Yvonne. Good morning. How Far Is Heaven by Kitty Wells. 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

0: Do you like to start off each day on a bright note? Then why not join me, Tony Barnes, each Thursday morning from 6 till 9 on RIM FM 100.1 for Raising the Tone. 3 cheerful hours of an environmentally friendly, eclectic mix of everything from classics to country, with some totally unexpected bits in between. Let me brighten your morning, eclectically. That says it all.
1: If you have some birthday calls, anniversary calls, don't forget to put them in. You've still got 2.5 minutes. Righto. What will we play next? Quickly. Rose of Red River Valley by Slim Dusty.

0: Well, I scratched in the box and there's no birthday calls, but somebody must be celebrating, so happy birthday.
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Birthday. Remember, that one birthday call per person will go into a monthly draw for a bistro voucher to the value of $40. This will be drawn on the last Friday morning of each month and is courtesy of our sponsor, Boona Tavern. For bookings, phone 54631 double.

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0: Well, it is 25 to 8. We have no... that's not what I was going to say. I was going to say something else. Well, it's time now for Boona Fruit Supply. And while that's happening, we're going to play Climb Every Mountain for the Jacksons at Arachula. And that's a good morning from Viv.

Yes, and that was Climb Every Mountain by Judith Durham. Well, next up we have Song for Faineen, and it's Riding Out the Storm by Brendan Walmsley.

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I've got a cheerio now for Carmel. Good morning to you, Carmel. Flying Without Wings. And then I didn't have the other song that you asked for, so I'm going to play you The Rose by Bette Midler.

And that was Bette Midler with The Rose. 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We might play Mountain of Love by Charlie Pride.

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1: Good morning, I'm Lee Harrison. The Reserve Bank Governor isn't ruling out the need to lift interest rates again if inflation doesn't show signs of easing. The central bank has kept the official cash rate steady at 4.35% at its August meeting. Governor Michelle Bullock warns house prices have to fall further and declining values will hit consumer spending. The Coalition is preparing to unveil plans to bring down migration and to cut visas for students, graduates and backpackers. Shadow Housing Minister Andrew Bragg will use an address at the National Press Club to argue the changes are needed to ensure housing construction can keep pace with new arrivals. Former opposition leader Susan Lee says she has no regrets after her 25-year political career came to an end earlier this year. Ms. Lee was axed as Liberal leader in February and travelled across America in the weeks following. She's told the ABC while she spent time reflecting, her focus is now on the future.
2: There is no point in relitigating something that has happened in the past. And if I think about my time in politics, I'm proud of what I achieved. I don't dwell on it because I'm very much focused on the next chapter of my life.
1: Chicken giant Ingham's has expanded the lockdown of its poultry farms as the threat of the H5 bird flu increases. 231 cases of bird flu have so far been recorded across the country, with most in South Australia. Australia will follow New Zealand and vaccinate endangered wildlife against the virus strain. Victims of a coordinated abuse campaign are urging politicians to better protect women online. The all-women team at Collective Shout say they were subjected to death threats and pornographic deep fakes. The group's director, Melissa Tankard-Reist, says a report into the abuse will be released today.
3: Online Hate Prevention Institute gathered as much data as possible, analysed it, looked at, you know, who was leading this hate campaign attack against us, what platforms were being used, and how did the system fail, because we were not protected.
1: The death toll from a major earthquake in Colombia has reached 224. Rescuers are working around the clock to free those trapped after the 7.4 magnitude quake. This is one of the moments recorded of search teams finding signs of life under the rubble. And researchers have discovered the remains of a 9,000-year-old woman in Sweden. This is AIR National News. The Rabbitohs are entering must-win territory as they look to shore up their place in the NRL finals. South Sydney will take on Canterbury on Friday night, a side hot on their heels for a place in the top eight. Forward Adam Elliott says the next month of football will be a good test of where they're at.
4: Four games left, and each of them, you know, will have their own importance. Couple of top four teams in those last couple of runs home as well, which would be great for us.
1: Melbourne vice captain Jack Viney is preparing to play his first game of the year in the VFL this weekend after overcoming a lengthy injury battle. Coach Stephen King says the game will give him an idea of where Viney could fit into the senior side, but won't pick him on reputation alone.
5: I'm sure everyone that played on the weekend will try and stake their claims and say I'm part of this team as well. So it's just healthy having some competition for spots again as well, with Jack, with Xavier Lindsay getting back to VFL level after being injured as well. Christian Salem's came back in. It's nice to have some depth now and some pressure for spots. That's what good teams have.
1: South Melbourne Football Club wants to join the A-League after Western United was stripped of its licence. And Matildas midfielder Tamika Yallop has signed for the Wellington Phoenix ahead of the coming A-League women's season. Australian Independent Radio News.
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8: Yes, and it's warming up. It's 6.5 degrees at the moment, and it tells me there's light rain late, afternoon clouds and mild with a maximum of 23. Thursday and Friday, mostly sunny and cool, 6 to 23. On Thursday, Friday, 8 to 23. And Saturday, partly cloudy and cool, 10 to 21 degrees.
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8: 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And I'd like to play Tom Jones with What's New, Pussycat.

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0: 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Next up, I have country. 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
2: Well, it's getting close to my going time. Janelle's here, ready to have her program. I'm sure she's got some great things for us. So right now I might play for you... Orange Blossom Special.

that was Orange Blossom Special. Well, it's my time to be out of here, so thank you for tuning in to RIM FM. Have a great morning with Janelle, and I'm just going to go out with When It's Springtime in Alaska. Bye for now.

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1: Good morning, I'm Lee Harrison. A leading businessman believes it's more than likely interest rates will be hiked again before the end of the year. The Reserve Bank has given mortgage holders a reprieve at its latest meeting, holding the official cash rate at 4.35%. Governor Michelle Bullock hasn't ruled out the need for further rate rises if inflation shows no signs of easing. Yellow Brick Road Home Loans Chairman Mark Burris says any change will likely come in November.
2: She's more than likely going to raise interest rates in the, I would say, the November meeting, which is the Melbourne Cup Day meeting, which every year seems to be a watershed day for the Reserve Bank. They either always put rates up or put rates down on that day.
1: The National Disability Insurance Scheme watchdog has used new powers for the first time to ban an auditor and consultant. They're accused of registering 200 providers with false or misleading information. NDIS Minister Jenny McAllister says there's no place for fraud in the scheme.
3: Fraudsters looking to make a quick buck will be booted off the scheme. We are getting on with the job of cracking down on fraud and corruption in the NDIS, and the banning orders should serve as a warning to anyone who thinks they can get away with doing the wrong thing.
1: A crime scene's been established as police probe a homicide south of Brisbane. Emergency services were called to a home in Logan around 12:30 this morning. On arrival, they located a woman in her 20s deceased. The 37-year-old man known to the victim has been arrested and is speaking with police. And police have laid charges against a 12th person over the kidnapping and murder of Sydney.

0: man Chris Baxarian. The 85-year-old was taken from his North Ryde home in a case of mistaken identity in February. A 51-year-old woman is the latest person to be charged. Overseas, search crews in Colombia are working around the clock to free survivors trapped beneath the rubble as the death toll from a powerful earthquake climbs past 220. The magnitude 7.4 quake is the strongest to strike the South American country in decades, flattening hundreds of structures. Aussie Lisa Richards says the heat is making rescue efforts even more difficult.
1: People are digging with their hands, trying to find people that are still alive under the rubble. And it's like 38 degrees in heat.
0: In other news, the coalition's preparing to unveil plans to bring down migration and to cut visas for students, graduates and backpackers. Chicken giant Ingham's has expanded the lockdown of its poultry farms as the threat of the H5 bird flu increases. And The Princess Diaries 3 is going to be without one of its queens. Julie Andrews says she won't be returning for the sequel. This is Air National News. An independent KC will examine Geelong's response to the AFL's Please Explain in the concussion saga to determine if it's broken any AFL rules. The Cats have made Jake Collegiazny unavailable for selection from all football. Premiership teammate Isaac Smith says the defender is shattered.
2: He's devastated, and I think a lot of it comes to do with his private medical documents have been put out there, his name's been out there, and Ed, you've been in footy long enough, you understand when everyone's talking about you in the footy world, it can be all-consuming, and he'd be coming to the realisation now that effectively his career's done as well.
0: To rugby league now, and Sea Eagles star Jamal Fogarty is the latest to voice his opposition to the prospect of a third-place playoff. The veteran halfback says he's not a fan of teams being asked to back up after losing a preliminary final.
3: I don't mean to be negative, but I honestly think it's stupid to have a game to fight out for third for what? Just to have a game? I think it's silly. It's almost like, oh, everyone else, you can all get a participation award.
0: And Wallabies lock Miles Amatasiro has been banned for 3 games for his red card offence during their win over Japan in Osaka. Joseph Suwali has been ruled out of the return game in Townsville with a hamstring injury. Australian Independent Radio News.
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6: The temperature in Boona currently is 11 degrees. We're looking for a maximum today of 23 and a minimum overnight of 6. Light rain expected this afternoon.
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9: 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Everybody sing!

is 9:07. A wonderful, beautiful winter day. A bit fresh. But I'm not sure if everybody's aware of there's something happening in the sky at the moment, some sort of spacey thing. So my theme this morning will be moon.

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1: That was the Moon Dance before, and our that was Van Morrison, and the Moonlight Marvel from Wickedy Whack. That takes you right back. So tonight there is a solar eclipse over the moon. I believe it's in the early hours of the morning, and then there's a bit of a solar satellites or something. But keep your eyes open. You never know what's going to happen in the sky tonight. The next song is Tonight I Smiled at the Moon.

And good morning to everybody listening to the radio this morning. My name's Janelle. I'll be here right through until 12 o'clock. 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I've taken a phone call from John. Thank you very much. He's out at Saddler's Crossing. He would like me to play a moon song. It's A Bad Moon Rising, and that one's for Chook. Have a wonderful day, everybody, with The Bad Moon Rising.

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That was Sherbet there with Silvery Moon. Before it, the Moon Over Georgia, Shenandoah. And then we had Cat Stevens with Moonshadow. And, of course, the CCR with the Bad Moon Rising. The theme is starting to get a little busy. I cannot imagine the amount of words, that songs that are made over the word moon. So the next one is a theme from a musical, Moonraker, with Shirley Bassey.

All birthdays and anniversary calls will be done once a day at 7:30 during the breakfast shows. When your birthday and anniversary message is read out, it will be included in the weekly draw each Friday morning. So phone 5463 1228 to register your birthday and anniversary call.

That was Savage Garden there with To the Moon and Back. And before it was Shirley Bassey from the Moonraker movie. It's 10 minutes to 10. We've got time for a couple of more songs in the moon theme. Sail Along, Silvery Moon.

Flying urgency, rattling the leaves. From where I am standing, so high upon this hill, it looks like it could never change. Oh Lord, I pray it will. There's a ring around the moon, a ring around the moon, a sign of certain change. They say, let it get here.

It's all right, it's hurting change. They say, let it get here soon. A real

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1: This is AN News Queensland. I'm Lee Harrison. A man speaking with police after a woman was found dead at a home in Logan. The woman in her 20s was found unresponsive at a home in Slacks Creek around 12:30 this morning. Officers arrested a 37-year-old man at the scene. It's understood the pair are known to each other. Meanwhile, an investigation's been launched into a violent robbery in Logan. Police allege three men met inside a vehicle in Eden's Landing just after 8 last night when two of the men assaulted the third with a hammer and stole a quantity of money. The victim reversed the car through a fence with the offenders inside, who then fled the scene. The injured man was taken to hospital. Experts are calling for Queensland to create a statutory body to coordinate the state's renewables rollout. Steve Barker explains.
2: Queensland's renewable energy policies are creating a bottleneck for investors and slowing a projected drop in energy prices, a new national report says. A $500 million solar and battery project in Queensland's Fraser Coast region is the latest investment in the state's renewables market. It's one of 67 projects approved in the eastern states over the past financial year. A peak body for investors says confidence in the Australian energy market is declining due to a changing policy landscape and delays in connecting new projects to the grid. Treasurer David Janetsky says the government's new energy roadmap is providing certainty and stability into the energy system. Steve Barker, AIR News.
1: Queensland has recorded its highest yearly total for new dwelling approvals in a decade. Bureau of Statistics figures show more than 47,000 new dwellings were given the nod of approval in the year to June. Master Builders Deputy Chief Executive Michael Hopkins says it's a positive for a number of reasons.
3: Both an increase in approvals for detached homes, nearly a 10% increase, and also for units, which hit 49.6% increase, which is great news for the housing industry, but also for Queenslanders, because we know that we have been battling through an undersupply of housing.
1: In AIR's scientific news, a strange visual phenomenon has been spotted in waters off Brisbane. With more on that story, Peter Jones.
4: The effect, which appears as a blue glow in the water when it's disturbed, has been seen from boat ramps around Brisbane. Queensland hasn't seen as much bioluminescence as New South Wales or Tasmania in recent years, but when conditions are right, it can be spectacular. Bioluminescence refers to a glow released by chemical reactions taking place within a tiny marine species. Griffith University Professor Michelle Burford says we tend to see it in winter months, usually when there's no moon light in the sky. Peter Jones, AIR News.
1: To sport now, fullbacks Dylan Edwards and James Tedesco have been named in the squad.